0: Established mining districts demonstrate viable investment opportunities, according to a new review. Geoscience Australia's Australian Mineral Exploration Review found exploration expenditure in 2025 totaled nearly $4 billion, with $1 billion in new deposit expenditure. Gold and silver, lead and zinc led the way, with coal, nickel, cobalt and other minerals falling significantly. The Commonwealth Games has officially wrapped up and Australia finished on top of the medal table. Shannon Kirkwood has more.
1: Australia has dominated the Commonwealth Games with 70 gold medals, 45 silver and 56 bronze. It finished with 61 more medals than England, who was second on the medal table. Australia won another 3 gold overnight. Cyclists Alyssa Politis claimed the women's elimination race and Lee Hoffman took out the men's 1,000 metre time trial, while Louise Hoskins and Serena Bonnell won the women's para bowls. Georgia Baker, whose 2 gold this year made her Australia's equal most decorated Commonwealth Games cyclist, carried the flag in the closing ceremony this morning.
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5: We're sitting on 9 degrees outside at the moment, ahead of a sunny 23 degree day, but once the sun disappears, the showers will make themselves present. Looking at 5 millimetres of rain between sunset and midnight tonight. Those showers will ease tomorrow and a top of 19, Wednesday partly cloudy and 20, and then on Thursday a shower or two and also 20 degrees. 5 minutes after 8, the Ronettes would like to make you their baby.

0: That's the groove, and Simon Says. Let's find out what Talon has to say. He joins us again from Main Roads. Morning again, Talon.
1: Good morning. We are into the free at the moment, which is good news. We just got some roadworks on Kwinana Ferry northbound exit to Thomas Road in Anchortail. The left emergency lane has been closed. Traffic is a little slow on the approach there, so please drive with caution when heading that way. Now, have a look at the freeway southbound slow, Whitfords Ave to Erindale Road and Vincent Street. The northbound run quite busy, Thomas Road to Rolly Road and Fountain Road right the way through to Leach Highway. The Grand Farmer Freeway and North Ridge Tunnel is a little slow heading in the westbound direction. Drive safely. That's the latest from Main Roads.
0: Good on you. Thanks a lot, Talon. 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You'll find them in St James. And you could pick up your next or first caravan, motorhome or camper. So just pop into Crown.
2: 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A vivid assertion of sovereignty, resilience and enduring connection to country, Christopher Pease, Terra Nullius, reclaims colonial landscapes through striking Noongar iconography. Two multi-channel video works collapse boundaries between street performance and ceremony through hand-painted cars, circular burnouts and immersive soundscapes in Rico Rennie, OARR. On show 29th of May to the 23rd of August 2026. 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

Tina Charles and I Love to Love. We love giving things away here. Very shortly, the phone numbers for your first opportunity of this new traditional working week to pick up a couple of tickets to the cinema.

0: That's Hall & Oates and one-on-one. I want to get one-on-one with you folks over the telephone. Here is a time for the quiz. Yvonne is out beyond the glass. She's about to whack your name up on my trusty little computer screen. 9484 1927 is the number, and you could pick up tickets for two. It's always a film-related question around this hour, whether it's Greg or I in the chair, Monday to Friday. 9484 1927. Don't know if I've given you a hint already, but I've played a music track earlier this morning, which is, well, it's linked in a tangential way. Linked to our quiz this morning. Give us a call, 9484 1927.
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3: Yes, it is film quiz time, folks. 9484 1927 is the number. Let's go to Cameron, first of all, from South Perth. Good morning, Cameron.
4: How are you?
3: I'm okay. How are you?
4: Well, I'm sitting in the doctor's car park waiting for him to turn up for my annual medical to get my driver's license renewed.
3: Ah, hopefully it all goes smoothly. Now, Cameron, I mentioned I've already played a music track this morning which has a tenuous link to our quiz question. 2 hours ago, I played the theme to The Magnificent Seven, a film that did some great work at the box office and proved very popular when it went to the small screen. It was released in 1960, The Magnificent Seven. I want the name of any three of the seven main actors in that film.
4: Oh, well, the only one I know is Maurice Chevalier.
3: He wasn't in that film.
4: I'm only joking. I don't know any of them.
3: No worries. Good luck with your driver's license.
4: Good on you. Thank you.
3: Good on you. Thanks very much, Cameron. 9484 1927. You've got time to jump on Google, folks. The Magnificent Seven, released in 1960. We want to know three of the seven actors that played The Magnificent Seven. Let's see how Robin goes, ringing in from Kingsley. Good morning, Robin.
5: Good morning. How are you?
3: I'm very well. What sort of weekend did you have?
5: Oh, I had a really good weekend. Went to the soccer game to watch my granddaughter, so yeah, it was really lovely.
3: Winner or loss?
5: Well, a draw.
3: Ah, oh, okay. Nothing ventured, nothing gained in that case. Now, Robin, as I mentioned, 1960, The Magnificent Seven. It was a terrific theme, which we played, as I said, 2 hours ago on the program. Can you give me the name of three of the seven actors that formed The Magnificent Seven back in 1960?
5: I don't think I've got the right one, but Charles Bronson.
3: He is one of them.
5: Okay. I can't think of the others. Yeah, not Clint Eastwood.
3: No. Clint wasn't in that one.
5: Yeah. No, sorry, that's the only one I can sort of think of the name.
3: That's all right. You've given a leg up to our next contestant, so thank you very much, Robin. Now, is it Susan or Suzanne that is joining us on the phone? Good morning, Suzanne.
6: Good morning. Hello?
3: Yeah, is it Suzanne or Susan?
6: Susan.
3: Sorry, say again?
6: Susan.
3: Susan, okay. Now, Susan, we've ticked one off. We've got Charles Bronson. We need two more of the Magnificent Seven.
6: Yul Brynner.
3: We've got two.
6: And Steve McQueen.
3: We've got three. Well done to you. Now, Susan, would you have known Charles Bronson if Robin hadn't have given it to us?
6: I would have.
3: Good on you. Good on you. Well, you are a worthy winner of our quiz this morning. Well done, Susan. I'm going to hand you back to Yvonne, and the tickets for this Monday are going to be yours. Have a great day.
6: Bye.
3: Good on you. Susan, the winner of our quiz this morning, and if you are wondering, or perhaps you had them in your head, Eli Wallach, Robert Vaughan, James Coburn, and Horst Buchholz were the remaining members of the Magnificent Seven. Here's a magnificent pairing, the Everly Brothers and Kathy's Clown.

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2: Good morning, I'm Laura Devoy. Big tech companies who fail to make commercial deals with media organisations will face a 2.5% tax on digital advertising revenue. The federal government has announced changes to the news bargaining incentive, which include increasing the distribution scheme loading for regional-based journalists, a grants program for small publishers and startups, and the inclusion of professional networking sites. Assistant Treasurer Daniel Molino says revenue raised would be distributed to the news media sector to support journalism in Australia.
3: We estimate in rough terms that if they enter into reasonable, fair commercial dealings, that it should see benefits to the media in the order of $200 to $250 million.
2: The Federal Treasurer has asked the Consumer Watchdog to monitor fuel companies for price gouging after the cut to the fuel excise expired overnight. Fuel prices will rise by 16 cents a litre, though it may take a few days to flow through to the Bowser. National home values fell 0.3% last month and are now 1.8% below their peak. PropTrack says almost every capital city fell. Sydney saw the biggest drop, down 0.6%, while Darwin rose by just 0.1%. Anne Flaherty from PropTrack says there are a few factors behind the fall.
4: First is that interest rates remain very high. They're in restrictive territory, which is impacting borrowing capacities. We also have affordability issues. Even though prices have declined slightly, they're still sitting at much higher levels in most markets compared to even a year ago. And then, of course, we have seen signs that investors have pulled back post-budget, which is just reducing that overall buyer demand, which reduces competition.
2: Zoos SA says the Adelaide Zoo and Monarto Safari Park remain open to visitors despite H5 bird flu being detected near Monarto. The suspected case is not within the zoo's animal collection. Zoos SA says it has been preparing for the arrival of H5 avian influenza for several years. There have been 62 confirmed cases across Australia. Australia's police forces are renewing appeals in dozens of unsolved cases this Missing Persons Week. The theme is Answers Still Matter, which highlights the commitment of investigators to uncovering the truth for families seeking closure and communities wanting clarity. New South Wales Police is starting the week appealing for public assistance to locate Yvonne Ware, who was last seen driving in Moolumbar in February. The 73-year-old has not been seen since and her vehicle has not been located. The discovery of new critical mineral deposits in established mining districts demonstrate viable investment opportunities, according to a new review. Geoscience Australia's Australian Mineral Exploration Review found exploration expenditure in 2025 totaled nearly $4 billion, with $1 billion in new deposit expenditure. Gold and silver, lead and zinc led the way, with coal, nickel, cobalt and other minerals falling significantly. The Commonwealth Games has officially wrapped up and Australia finished on top of the medal table. Shannon Kirkwood has more.
5: Australia has dominated the Commonwealth Games with 70 gold medals, 45 silver and 56 bronze. It finished with 61 more medals than England, who was second on the medal table. Australia won another 3 gold overnight. Cyclists Alyssa Politis claimed the women's elimination race and Lee Hoffman took out the men's 1,000-metre time trial, while Louise Hoskins and Serena Bonnell won the women's para bowls. Georgia Baker, whose 2 gold this year made her Australia's equal most decorated Commonwealth Games cyclist, carried the flag in the closing ceremony this morning.
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0: Some rain about after sunset, but prior to that, it's going to be beautiful and sunny and 23 degrees. Those showers will ease tomorrow, 19, partly cloudy on Wednesday and 20 degrees, also 20 on Thursday, but the return of a shower or two. Time now for the return of the inimitable Chris Young from CY Financial Advice. Christopher, good morning.
8: Welcome back.
0: It's great to be here. It's great to be here. I thought of you, well, not every kilometre of my 330 kilometres, but I thought Chris would love to be out here with me.
8: Oh, I would have loved it. Would have loved it. One day.
0: Well, I'm planning to do a sub-alpine. I'm not going right the whole way to the top, but a sub-alpine 300 kilometres in Switzerland next year. So maybe you could join me.
8: I don't do cold.
0: Oh.
8: No, that's definitely out.
0: Right.
8: Me. Thank you very much. You know, the reason why is because whenever you watch a documentary on some sort of alpine expedition that's gone wrong, none of the people being interviewed have noses or fingers or toes. So
0: right.
8: I'm like, no, that's not for me. Actually.
0: Now, as I said, I was thinking about doing a Swiss 300-kilometre hike. I might now see what the sand dunes are like in the Sahara.
8: Yeah, just watch a couple of alpine documentaries that go to like, I want that to be me.
0: It's like watching an airport or sort of an airline crash film when you're on a plane. How have you been in my absence?
8: Good. I went to a game of footy on the weekend. First time in decades.
0: My gosh. This was the AFL?
8: AFL. My sister, who's over from France, organised it. She took her French boyfriend. And my son came along. None of us had any idea what was going on. But we did enjoy it. The first time at Optus Stadium, it was fantastic.
0: Great stadium, isn't it?
8: Oh, fantastic. Yeah. Wonderful. Yeah.
0: Yeah. Good. Yeah, give that a massive tick. Now, can we give the markets a tick to kick off the week?
8: Let's do it. Wall Street closed out last week on a strong note. The S&P 500 gained 0.7%. And the Nasdaq closed 1% higher. But the Aussie market has slipped by 0.3% this morning. The ASX 200 is down 30 points to 8,946. Gold's a tad higher at 5,770 Aussie dollars an ounce. And in currency, one Aussie dollar will buy you 70.4 US cents, 52 British pence, and 12,707 Indonesian rupiah.
0: Have you got any adventures planned?
8: I've got another surf trip coming up, going to Sumbawa this time in Indonesia.
0: Well, the way that you surf, mate, last time when your head butted a reef, it is an adventure.
8: Yeah, I'm thinking about investing in a helmet.
0: Good idea.
8: Yeah.
0: Yeah, although last time it probably wouldn't. It was the, where was it, above the eyebrow?
8: Oh, no, it was in the middle of the forehead.
0: Oh, that's right.
8: The helmet would have probably done, given some help there,
0: But it should improve your rugged good looks. Couple more accidents, mate. You look terrific. we'll talk to you again tomorrow.
8: Thank you.
0: Good on you. Chris Young there from CY Financial Advice. Time to kiss and say goodbye, folks, with the Manhattans.
9: This has got to be the saddest day of my life. I called you here today for a bit of bad news. I won't be able to see you anymore. Because of my obligations and the ties that you have. We've been meeting here every day. And since this is our last day together, I want to hold you just one more time. When you turn and walk away, don't look back. I want to remember you just like this. Let's just kiss and say goodbye.

That's Sammy Johns there, and he's spending some time in his Chevy van. Now, how's your love life? Now, that's a personal question, but are you still swiping? Still hoping the next profile might be different? Well, let's be honest. 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Not too far now from Monday's producer's pick.

Springfield, and I just don't know what to do with myself. Well, what you can do, folks, is have a listen to our producer's pick. It's Monday. Yvonne is Beyond the Glass, Cliff Richard and the Shadows.

0: Cliff Richard in the Shadows. Wind me up and let me go. Not yet, folks. I'm still here for another 10 minutes.
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Andy Williams there in the summertime. It's going to be sunny today until the rain arrives after sunset. We're heading for 23 degrees. We're about to listen now to Boris Gardner.

That's Boris Gardner. He wants to wake up with you. Better be a big bed. Now, the Manning Junior Football Club, the famed Manning Rippers, are holding a 60th anniversary celebration on Saturday, the 8th of August, this coming Saturday from 11 a.m. at James Miller Oval in Manning. 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

0: That's Connie Francis and Vacation. I've just had one, so I better come back tomorrow. In fact, I will. Great to have your company once again here on the program, and I will be back with you tomorrow morning from 6 a.m. Thanks very much to Yvonne out beyond the glass for looking after things this morning, and equally our program sponsor. A big thank you to Cornish Wealth. They have a 100% focus on your retirement goals and peace of mind. It's financial advice that puts you first. One man who always puts you first is Alan Simons. He's coming up immediately after the news to keep you company through until midday. Enjoy the sunshine, 9 o'clock.
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3: Hello, I'm Laura Devoy. A former NRL player has alleged he was offered illicit drugs by gambling companies while in the depths of gambling addiction. Luke Bateman says he lost tens of thousands of dollars a month while playing for the Canberra Raiders. Now he's a social media influencer who talks about how books helped him survive his gambling addiction and football-related injuries. Mr. Bateman told a parliamentary inquiry gambling companies sought to take advantage of him rather than help him.
4: There is zero welfare checks done whatsoever, and in the opposite, not only do they not check on welfare, they encourage you to lose more when they can clearly see that your betting activity is incredibly harmful and destructive.
3: One of the world's largest tech firms will sink funding into an Australian waterway in a bid to offset resources consumed by its growing network of data centres. Amazon Australia has announced a 10-year partnership with the Australian River Restoration Centre to revive parts of the Coxs River in New South Wales and boost Sydney's water supply by almost 400 million litres. The announcement follows increased scrutiny of data centres' water and power use in Australia and comes after all but two states and territories agreed to introduce requirements for their use of renewable energy. Australia's peak motoring body says its analysis shows a rise in battery electric vehicle sales. With the details, Shannon Kirkwood.
5: The Australian Automobile Association's EV Index data dashboard has analysed the new light vehicle sales across Australia for the June quarter. Almost half of the new car sales were electric or hybrid, with battery electric vehicle sales more than doubling compared to the first quarter. The data shows medium SUVs remain the nation's most popular vehicle segment. BEVs accounted for 37.3% of those sales. Internal combustion engine vehicles market share fell to 50.84%, its lowest ever market share and biggest quarterly drop.
3: The Australian Dental Association says neglecting and delaying dental care is costing younger Australians. The ADA's new research has found cost pressures and reduced access to support are the main reasons Australians aged 18 to 25 are not acting on dental issues. It also found just 2 in 5 are wearing a mouthguard when participating in high-risk sport. ADA General Dentist Monica Farrelly says putting off treatment can make it more invasive and expensive.
6: Delaying dental treatment means that relatively small problems can progress into something much larger and more painful quickly. Something that may have started as mild discomfort can develop into that acute toothache pain, infection, or an abscess, requiring more invasive and expensive treatment.
3: Grassroots environmental organisations say they need more volunteers and funding certainty to keep delivering for local communities and environments. Landcare Australia has surveyed more than 1,200 Australians to gauge the health of community environmental volunteering and local conservation. It's found nearly 6 in 10 respondents say it's becoming harder to recruit volunteers, and 66 believe reliable funding or small grants would make the biggest difference to their work and outcomes. The report also reveals the majority of respondents felt more connected to their community while volunteering. Turning to sport, Laurie Daly has formally stepped down as coach of New South Wales's men's State of Origin team. Daly led the Blues to a 2-1 series win this year. His replacement is yet to be announced, but Daly has endorsed his senior assistant Matt King, who currently works as an assistant coach at the Sydney Roosters. And in supercars, Ford's Matt Payne has won race 25 of the championship in Perth, ahead of Brock Feeney and Anton Di Pasquale.
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9: The Weather Bureau telling us a delightful sunny day is in store for us, with some showers developing tonight on our way to a maximum of 23 degrees. Right now in Yanchep, 13 degrees. Rottnest Island, 16.2, 15.1 in the fair city of Mandurah, and in the city, 13.9, 59% humidity, wind from the northeast gusting to 11 kilometres per hour, and the barometer 1017.2. 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

Some people call him the Big O. I call him Mr. Orbison, born on the wind. Good morning. Welcome to Monday. Hope you had a terrific weekend. It's 8 minutes after nine. Thanks to Glenn Mitchell for the Big Breakfast broadcast. Glenn, back with us tomorrow morning, bright and early, at 6 o'clock. Thanks also to Dean Martin, who looked after the shop for me on Friday. Thanks, Dean. Great job, as per usual. Hope you have a brilliant day, mate. Thanks also, while I'm thanking people, to Julia, who has come in to sit with me and be my boss for the next 3 hours. The morning show, sponsored by Rockingham Quinana Mobility, who make remaining independent and living at home easier. Visit their impressive Dixon Road showroom in Rockingham, or have a look at their website.

0: 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I'd love to see that. 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

0: fabulous Helen Reddy. 1969, words are sometimes not enough. Other times, you stick your foot in it. 18 after 9 o'clock, temperature check, overnight minimum 6.6, and that was at 11 minutes past 6 this morning. Yesterday's maximum 17.2 at 3 p.m. Sunset tonight at 18 minutes to 6. As we mentioned earlier, at the moment in Yanchep, 13 degrees, the coolest part of our metro area, 16.5, the warmest at Rottnest Island, Imandra 15.6 and in the city 15 degrees on our way to that lovely sunny max of 23.
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Listening to the sounds of 1959. Where did that time go? Sam Cooke, only 16. We'll come up into the modern era now. In fact, 1964. Goodbye, Charlie. Song from Bobby Darin.

Arrivederci Charles, Bobby Darin. 25 after 9, this next chappie became one of the most popular actors, singers and philanthropists of his era. He would receive a knighthood, become a citizen of Barbados and win a place in our hearts. It's Sir Cliff Richard OBE, and in 1984 he was shooting from the heart.

0: Sheena Easton, catching the morning train. Make sure you tag on. I don't know what the fine is these days. I think I read somewhere Rita comes around and takes your firstborn. I think I read that somewhere. Happy birthday to our Curtin family members like Lois Davies in Balga. Hi, Lois. Happy birthday to you. Judy Butcher in Inglewood. Muriel Vivoda in North Coogee. In Carnup, Rod Priestley. Many happy returns, Rod. Rhea Hedgepore in East Victoria Park. Julie McCabe in Geraldton. Hi, Julie. Hope things are going well up there. Ken Carter in Willerton. Bruno Bite in Huntingdale. Many happy returns also to Colin Pearce in Duncraig. Karen Boothy in Janebrook. And Margaret Henry in Wembley. And in Bull Creek, Bobby Kidd. Good morning, Bobby. Happy birthday.
1: Hello, Alan. Thank you very much.
0: What are you doing today?
1: Well, I've just had my friend at the village come and have pancakes.
0: Oh, lovely. Last night. What did you have on top?
1: A blueberry jam, which was absolutely delightful. Uh-huh. And yesterday, my daughter and my grandson came up for breakfast, and my daughter from Queensland flew over last week, and lots of friends celebrating, and tonight we're having pizza at my place.
0: Oh, brilliant. I hope you get spoiled rotten, sounds like you are.
1: I have been. Thank you very much. It's lovely to be spoiled.
0: It is, isn't it? Tell me, have you got time to receive our Butte Corica cake today?
1: Oh, look, I might have to phone a friend on that one. Yes, of course. It would be lovely. Do you know what? The first time I had the Corica cake, my 40th birthday, my parents bought it for me when we were in Pemberton, and I've been hanging out for 33 years for another bite.
0: It's a long time between cakes.
1: It is, but, you know, you've got to watch the waistline.
0: Oh, yeah, tell me about it. And what did you do in your working life, Bobby?
1: I'm a teacher.
0: Oh, jockey.
1: Yes. And now I'm retired, and fortunately I've been appointed to the Council of Elders, so I'm helping to spread the word about the support at home packages and helping friends around the place who need a little bit of support. And I play the ukulele and help run Care Song, which is a group for people living with dementia. So, it's a busy life.
0: Oh, thank you for doing all that lovely work. Do you have your ukulele handy?
1: I do. Do you want me, do you want me to play you a note?
0: Yes, I do.
1: Okay, well, I've got my banjolele. Here's my banjolele, because that sounds like a banjo. Here we go. Okay. There we go. That's my banjolele.
0: Can you give me something a little more substantial? Can you play any, like, Mozart?
1: No, but I could take it off the stand and I could play you a C chord or an F chord or something like this.
0: Okay.
1: That's basically just, you know, I'll give you a chord. Huh. How's that?
0: Oh, that's brilliant. Happy, happy birthday to you, Bobby Kitt in Bull Creek. Lovely to talk to you. I want you to have a happy birthday. Enjoy that cake, won't you? And thanks for doing all the lovely work you're doing in our community.
1: And thank you so much. And keep up the wonderful work at Curtin FM, because we'd all be lost without you.
0: Thanks. Have a great day.
1: Thank you. Bye, then.
0: Bye. Your stars today, a much-needed holiday is in the cards. It's your turn to relax. Also born on this day, a chap called Tony Benedetto, the American Grammy and Emmy Award-winning pop and jazz singer, born on this day in Astoria, New York City in 1952.

0: doesn't get any better than that. Tony Bennett, Girl Talk at Curtain FM. 22 to 10, coming back in just a minute or two with some Glenn Travis Campbell, who's going to take us to Phoenix. Mr. Campbell, coming up next.
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I'd love to be able to whistle like that. Gene Pitney at Curtin FM. We'll leave the 60s and spend just a couple of minutes in the 70s with John Farnham.

John Peter Farnham, AO, from 1973, Everything is Out of Season. 12 minutes to 10. I wonder if you're sitting around on this gorgeous Monday morning, you have time to solve our cryptic this morning. I hope so. When you have solved it, give Julia a call and she will give you the heartiest of hearty, well done, you clever sausages you've ever heard in your life. This morning's cryptic comes to us from John of the Hillview Village in High Wycombe. If you have a cryptic we might be able to use and fancy letting us know, that'd be terrific. 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Anyway, John from the Hillview Village in High Wycombe, thank you so much. It's a classic.

0: cryptic. I've modified it just a smidgen. The answer, seven letters. One word answer of seven letters. And your clue, college staple food. Excuse me. I think I've got some stuck in my throat. College staple food will amaze.
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Great song from the Beach Boys, 1978, Pitter Patter of the Rain. 7 minutes to ten, well, John from the Hillview Village in High Wycombe may have stumped you this morning. Had a few calls, couple correct and many not so. One word, seven letters, the clue this morning. College staple food will amaze.

Sandy Shaw and the Monsieur DuPont song. Coming up to 10 o'clock, we'll check in with our national news service at top of the clock and just settling a marital dispute on the phone here about our cryptic this morning about whether it was the bloke or the Sheila in the household who got it right. I reckon it's the Sheila. And we will have full details of our cryptic a little later on this morning. Curtin FM. Alan Simons with you on the wireless on a Monday. Good of you to join us. The time is exactly 10 o'clock.

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2: Hello, I'm Laura Devoy. The federal government says the news bargaining incentive creates an obligation on big tech platforms based on their digital advertising revenue. The companies will have to pay 2.5% of that revenue if they fail to make commercial deals with media organisations to use their content. The Parliament will consider the government's updated legislation in its next sitting. Assistant Treasurer Daniel Molino says the companies will have to pay more if they don't sign the agreements.
3: If they enter into fair commercial deals, they will pay less. And that's the whole underpinning of the design of this mechanism. There will be an obligation on big tech platforms to make payments under the incentive, but if they enter into commercial agreements, they will end up paying less, and that's the incentive.
2: One Nation has named Warren Pickering as the party's leader in Victoria. Currently the state president, Mr. Pickering will contest the seat of Pakenham, which is currently held by Labor. National leader Pauline Hanson has also announced 7 candidates who will run for the upper house in November's state election. Mr. Pickering says One Nation has a big job ahead.
4: We've certainly got our work cut out for us. Now, we've got 4 months to earn the trust of Victorians, and we intend to do just that. There will be more to follow on our policies and the release of further candidates over the coming weeks and months.
2: An Australian company says it's deeply saddened by a fatal crash involving its helicopters. 2 choppers collided mid-air while involved in firefighting efforts in Greece. 2 people died while 2 others survived. McDermott Aviation says it's working closely with the relevant authorities. In May, the company announced it had deployed 15 helicopters from Australia and the US for Greece's fire season. Australian local government representatives are detailing the waste challenges in the management of used solar panels. Representatives have fronted a parliamentary committee today, which is inquiring into solar panel reuse and recycling and opportunities to build a circular economy. President Matt Burnett has called for a full national product stewardship solar panel scheme mandated by the Commonwealth. He's told the hearing the transition to net zero is not complete without a national approach to renewable recycling.
5: Without tight regulation and investment, impacts of waste on local communities sends the message that net zero transition does not prioritise community outcomes.
2: Australia is expected to generate around 1 million tonnes of solar panel waste by 2035. The New South Wales government has struck a deal with private motorway owners to reduce some road tolls in Sydney. Tolls on the Lane Cove Tunnel, longer journeys on the M2 and the M7 distance cap will be reduced by 10%. There'll also be a 20% reduction on the Cross City Tunnel when the Western Harbour Tunnel opens in 2028 and a 50% drop in tolls for motorcyclists on all motorways progressively from July next year. The Commonwealth Games has officially wrapped up and Australia finished on top of the medal table. Shannon Kirkwood has more.
6: Australia has dominated the Commonwealth Games with 70 gold medals, 45 silver and 56 bronze. It finished with 61 more medals than England, who was second on the medal table. Australia won another 3 gold overnight. Cyclists Alyssa Politis claimed the women's elimination race and Lee Hoffman took out the men's 1,000-metre time trial, while Louise Hoskins and Serena Bonnell won the women's para bowls. Georgia Baker, whose 2 gold this year made her Australia's equal most decorated Commonwealth Games cyclist, carried the flag in the closing ceremony. This morning.
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9: The Weather Bureau telling us we are in for a delightful sunny day, although showers will develop tonight, on our way to a maximum of 23 degrees. Right now in Yanchep, good morning to you, 16 degrees. Rottnest Island, g'day, 16.7. In Mandurah, high 16.7 there as well. In the city, 17.1 degrees. The humidity, 50%, wind from the north, gusting to 20 kilometres per hour, and the barometer 1016.8. More news at 11 o'clock. Scottish music duo Benny Gallagher and Graham Lyle gained their first recognition about 1968 when they were signed by the Beatles to write for Apple Records artists. They took off on their own after a while and gave us this.

0: And there's not much meaner than a junkyard dog. Jim Croce and the Leroy Brown song. 12 minutes after 10 o'clock, good morning. One Accord Community Choir sings at many community functions. 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

Jay and the Americans. 1965, let's lock the door. Got to these days, don't we? 10:15, the cryptic. It's been really, really interesting. And thanks to John in Hillview Village in High Wycombe for sending it in. Modified only marginally by me. Really, really good cryptic. Thank you, mate. Of over 20 callers, only 3 people have it right. The auditors have come down from their ivory tower. They are going through the results, which we will announce in the next 10 minutes.

0: Ballad of John and Yoko, 1969, from the Fab Four. 19 minutes past 10.
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grounds of the embassy. Policemen come and arrested me. Paper at the university said I was a hero. And the wise old judge that I went before wouldn't believe what I did it for. Said this is no way to stop the war. But how the hell would he know? Singing songs of disillusion, banned the bombs and beat pollution. Writing on walls about a revolution that's guaranteed to grow. And I see on the news some identity with an old man's views on society. Said there's no room for guys like me.

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Build a bridge and move the highway, spend the rest and mend the byways. Someone wrote things across my driveway, and someone broke my

0: my featured instrumental track for this hour of the morning show from Herb Albert and his Tijuana Brass, a tune called Rise. 29 minutes past 10. Time for to clear up our cryptic. We had a couple of emails from... Where are you? Kevin Atkins. Hi, Kevin. Kevin goes, can you tell the listeners what we're supposed to be looking for? What the hell is the topic? Is it a movie, an animal, capital city, or what in capital letters? Kevin, it's a cryptic. Sometimes there are no further clues than the clue itself, but thank you for contacting us. Right, our cryptic participants this morning. Richard in Spearwood said startle. Mm-hmm. Julie in Treby, Kerry in Middle Swan, Amanda in Cloverdale, Greg in East Fremantle, Cheryl in South Perth, hi to Emma in Swanview, all said noodles. Marlene in Bateman said corn dogs. Amanda in Cloverdale said hot dogs. Kerry in Middle Swan, Kim in Horsehead, nuggets. Olga in Ascot, Terry in Duncraig, corn cob. Peter in Caranup, porridge, Weet-Bix, and then pancakes. Thanks for trying, Peter. Kerry in Middle Swan, Richard in Armidale, Kim in Horsehead, oatmeal. Karen in Hammersley said potato. And Amanda in Cloverdale, astound, and then science. Well, my clever sausages this morning. Colin in Forest Lakes, Ken in Armidale, John in Eden Hill, Kathy in Caversham. Although Kathy did have Vaughan in the background, and there was a bit of a fight going on there. All sorted now, but Kathy, we are giving it to you. So my blokes have stolen the cryptic crown this morning by a margin of 3-1. Well done, you, and well done also to John in Hillview Village in High Wycombe for the clue. Don't forget, if you've got a cryptic for us and you'd like us to use it on air, flick it through to studio@curtainfm.com.au. Your one-word answer comprised seven letters this morning, and the clue, college staple food will amaze. And the answer, unicorn. At 29 minutes to 11, the Bulova Watch is telling me it is just overdue for our cereal. We found the Bessemer plate, the translucent brown Bessemer. The Heckler is bubbling away. We'll pour that into some Pablo coffee. And the Bessemer this morning from the H5N1 range. And Julia and I will enjoy a tomato sandwich as we listen to the Castlereagh line together.
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2: Want to have fun, be happy and gay? Travel with us the Castlereagh way. Our coaches are sprung so you can recline comfortably on the Castlereagh line. Watch in Warwick or Wood End, Walhalla, Werribee, Warram or Waibu, Chelsea, Chilton, Cranbourne, Cario, Cobo, Colac, Cockatoo. Where traveled all roads are named to enshrine in history as the Castlereagh line.
3: It's just water, plain water. There's no scotch in it. Drink up now, like a good boy.
4: The unfamiliarity of the room led me to the conclusion that it wasn't mine, which meant it had to be hers. Yet I hadn't the faintest recollection of how I came to be there, and still less of how I came to be in her bed. She stood looking down at me, her dark hair hanging loose about the shoulders of her dressing gown. I snatched the glass from her and drank like a man dying of thirst. The bed cover fell away from me, and to my horror, I saw that I was quite naked. I dropped the glass and pulled the cover over me.
3: It's a little late for false modesty, Doctor, after last night.
4: Last night?
3: You haven't forgotten, surely.
4: My glasses, I can't see. Where are my glasses?
3: On the dressing table.
4: Would you be so kind as to get them for me?
3: Why not get them yourself?
4: I have no clothes on.
3: I haven't either. Under this.
4: Even as she spoke, the sash of her gown came loose, and I perceived that she was indeed wearing nothing underneath. Miss Hamilton, cover yourself, I beg you.
3: I wouldn't want you to feel at a disadvantage.
4: But I...
3: Aren't you going to get your glasses?
4: Please, Miss Hamilton, this has gone far enough. Let me have them, please.
3: I prefer you without them.
4: She sat on the edge of the bed beside me, so close that I could feel the warmth of her body through the material of her gown. Though my head ached unbearably, and my eyes felt as if they were about to burst from their sockets, the pain was dulled, indeed relegated to insignificance, by the acuteness of the stirrings within me.
3: Come now, Doctor, tell the truth. You haven't really forgotten what happened last night. You couldn't possibly.
4: I remember we had a drink on the veranda. Several drinks, in fact, of Scottish whiskey. Beyond that, I... Oh, do please cover yourself, Miss Hamilton, I implore you.
3: You're a fraud, Doctor, that's what you are. You've been masquerading under false pretenses.
4: False pretenses?
3: It was really too naughty of you, taking advantage of me the way you did.
4: I can assure you, Miss Hamilton,
3: however, the damage has been done now. I'm a fallen woman.
4: Fallen woman?
3: But there's no point in crying over spilt milk. So why don't we just write it off to experience and spill a little more?
5: I didn't feel like breakfast. I went down for the morning paper and took it back to my room. Rex Dunbar's article was on the front page, extending onto page 2. It was a clever article, pulling no punches, while at the same time remaining within the confines of fact. It was a fact that I'd known for more than a week that Charles was alive. It was a fact that I'd travelled with him in a private carriage from Glen Innes to Tamworth. It was a fact that, even upon our arrival, we'd made no attempt to notify the police, and hadn't done so subsequently. It was a fact that Renfrew Summer's election chances had soared since the news of Charles' alleged death had been reported, and that Jack Seeger's had plummeted correspondingly. It was a fact that a rumour campaign had been launched against Seeger, pointing the finger squarely at him as Charles' murderer. And it was a fact that neither Charles nor I, or Renfrew, had made the slightest attempt to quell the rumours, even though we'd known they were untrue. In Renfrew's case, the stipulation was made that he'd known the truth officially for little more than 24 hours. But 24 hours in the circumstances was as damning as 24 days. It was an indictment on the Clarion's part against all three of us for conspiring to mislead the electors of Tamworth at Jack Seeger's expense. All in all, it was about as bad as it could have been, not only for Renfrew's chances of being elected, but for our chances, Charles and mine, of preventing criminal charges from being brought against us. Mrs. Summers.
6: Good morning, Mrs. Long. Is my son here?
5: I beg your pardon?
6: I believe you heard me. I asked if my son was here.
5: No, Mrs. Summers, he isn't. I haven't seen him this morning.
6: He's not in his room. I can't find him in the hotel. I've looked everywhere.
5: He probably went out somewhere.
6: If he'd gone out, he'd have left his key at the desk. It isn't there.
5: He may have forgotten to. People often do.
6: Not Renfrew. He's meticulous about such things.
5: Well, I'm sorry, but I'm afraid I can't offer any other suggestions.
6: Have you seen today's Clarion?
5: I've just been reading it.
6: So have I. My son's reputation is ruined, Mrs. Long, personally and politically, not to mention professionally. And he has you to thank.
5: That's rather a sweeping statement, Mrs. Summers, and not altogether fair. In the first place, though the article is essentially true, the inferences it makes are anything but. Charles Hamilton and I did not conspire to mislead the electors of Tamworth at Jack Seeger's expense or anyone else's. And what we did was perhaps irresponsible, but it certainly wasn't intentional. Charles wanted to see his family before he let it publicly be known he was alive. And I went along with him because he's a good friend of mine.
6: Did you look on my husband as a good friend, Mrs. Long?
5: I'm afraid I don't quite take your meaning, Mrs. Summers.
6: I would have thought it was perfectly clear. It was clear enough to me.
5: What was clear enough to you?
6: That your friendship with my husband went beyond the bounds of friendship and of business. In short, Mrs. Long, that you were his mistress, or his whore, whatever you choose to call it.
5: I think you'd better go, Mrs. Summers, I really do, for your own sake.
6: Are you threatening me?
5: No, Mrs. Summers, I'm doing my best to be as polite as possible.
6: Where is Renfrew?
5: I've told you I don't know. I haven't seen him this morning.
6: He was with you last night. I caught him sneaking back along the passage.
5: I'm about to close this door, Mrs. Summers. I'd suggest you take a pace backward, or you're likely to have a very tender nose.
6: You
5: won't get... Good morning, Mrs. Summers. I slammed the door rather harder than I'd intended. If she hadn't taken my advice and stepped backward in the nick of time, she may well have been knocked senseless, which wouldn't have caused me much grief in the frame of mind I was in. My accusers had become legion, and I didn't even have Mrs. Mack's shoulder to weep on. Instead, I lay down on the bed and wept. It helped. Not all that much, but a little. My tears dried after a while, and I sat at the dressing table and combed my hair. I didn't answer, hoping whoever it was would go away.
7: Lottie? Lottie, it's me, Charles. Are you there?
5: Just a minute. I made a few adjustments to my face, blew my nose to dry up any tears that may have been lingering, and let him in. He had a copy of the Clarion in his hand. His face was white with anger and matched the tone of his voice.
8: Have you seen this?
5: I imagine everyone in town's seen it by now, and out of town.
8: Well, normally I wouldn't have seen it till later, but Trenchard had a copy. I was coming to town to see Mother anyway. This just brought me in a few hours earlier. I will sue the bastards. I'll sue the Clarion. I'll sue Dunbar personally. The editor, the whole damn pack of them. I mean, nobody's got to write
5: this. There's nothing in that article that isn't true, Charles, or that can't be proved. You can't sue anyone for printing the truth.
8: Oh, the hell I can't. You just watch me. I mean, it implies very plainly
5: that... I know what it implies. It implies the same about me.
8: So we'll both sue. There's no way we're going to let them get away with it, Lottie. I mean, I wouldn't be a whit surprised if Seeger and Gore aren't behind it.
5: It's certainly come at an opportune time for Jack.
8: It's presented him with the election on a plate. I mean, it's all over, bar the shouting. Your friend Dr. Summers can go back to Boggabri or wherever it is he comes from.
5: Narrabri.
8: Well, he can pack his bags and take the next coach. He may just make it before a warrant's issued for his arrest.
5: I don't think it's quite that serious.
8: Well, I don't know what you consider serious, Lottie, but as far as I'm concerned, it is nothing short of a deliberate and malicious attempt at character assassination. It makes us out to be about as low as you can get.
5: I still don't believe we have grounds for taking legal action. We did withhold the fact that you were alive from the police and from everyone else. And we knew that by so doing, we were putting Seeger through the ringer.
8: We had no intention of deceiving anyone. We were merely...
5: I know that. And please keep your voice a little lower. I'm not deaf.
8: Look, to make accusations of that order, they have to prove intent. And there's no way on earth they can do that. Because there was no intent.
5: That won't necessarily stop them trying.
8: Look, you seem to be taking this all very calmly, Lottie. But you must realise if we don't take some action, it'll be tantamount to admitting the charges are true.
5: And if we jump in without weighing the pros against the cons, we may well magnify an unfortunate set of circumstances into a disaster for ourselves and for Frew.
8: I don't give a tinker's curse about any son of Simon Summers. They can string him up for all I care, but I... Oh. I'm sorry. Lottie, I didn't mean to say that.
5: I know.
8: But having said it, I'll go further. The main reason Jim Holly got strung up was because he made the mistake of turning the other cheek to Seeger and Gore.
5: I can't deny that.
8: Yet you're advocating that we make the same mistake.
5: I'm not advocating anything. I haven't even had time to digest the article properly yet. I no sooner finished reading it when I had Frew's mother burst in on me, hurling the vilest abuse at my head. The woman actually accused me of having been her husband's mistress.
8: Of being Summer's mistress?
5: She also plainly believes I've been trying to corrupt Frew, not to say seduce him, and that I'm personally responsible for this whole mess.
8: Oh, God above. 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

Ray Brown and his whispers, devoted to you. 13 minutes to 11, Weather Bureau telling us a beaut day. It's absolutely gorgeous outside. Sunny, although showers will develop tonight on our way to a top of 23 degrees. At the moment in the city, 19.3, crept up a few degrees. A truck breakdown has been reported to Julia on the Tonkin Highway northbound at Collier Road in Bayswater. Traffic is slow in the area. Please take care. Breakdown on the Tonkin northbound at Collier Road in Bayswater.

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0: That's what we need more of around here. Some nice, happy tunes. And Herman's Hermit supplied that this morning. Take or leave your lovin'. 10 minutes to 11. Curtin FM 100.1. Coming back with the great Kenny Rogers and one of his classics, Mr. Kenny Rogers, coming up next.
1: Looking for a safer place?

Had time to slip in one more instrumental before the news. Hope you liked it. Ray Conniff and Beyond the Sea. We're going to walk to our news service with a little help from Peggy Lee.

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2: Hello, I'm Lewis Donaldson. Australia has recorded its first mass mortality event of bird flu. 74 cases of H5 bird flu have been recorded across Australia. That includes 54 in South Australia, 10 in WA, 7 in Victoria, 2 in New South Wales, and 1 in Queensland. Agriculture Minister Julie Collins says CSIRO testing confirmed cases from sick and dead birds at South Australia's Borden Rocks.
3: Whilst this is the first confirmed case of a mass mortality, and obviously a very concerning development, it is not unexpected and is certainly what we have seen overseas with this type of incursion of the H5. Sadly, we do know that once the H5 bird flu is spreading in wildlife and the natural environment, it is not possible to avoid significant losses, which is what we're starting to see now.
2: Energy Australia has admitted to breaching the electricity retail code. Laura Devoy reports.
4: From the 1st of July this year, retailers were required to offer eligible households in New South Wales, South Australia and Southeast Queensland access to a solar sharer offer, which provides 3 hours of free electricity during the day. It's designed to help households save on bills by shifting their electricity use to the middle of the day when solar generation usually peaks. The Australian Competition and Consumer Commission says Energy Australia failed to meet the deadline to offer this plan. In a statement, Commissioner Anna Brakey says the delay denied current and prospective customers the opportunity to access the plan and take advantage of the benefits available.
2: The trial into veteran broadcaster Alan Jones has begun in Sydney. The 85-year-old is facing the first day of a local court hearing after he pleaded not guilty to 20 counts of indecent assault and sexual touching without consent. Six complainants, none of whom can be identified for legal reasons, will allege he indecently assaulted or sexually touched them at various New South Wales locations between 2003 and 2020. In her opening address, Crown Prosecutor Georgina Wright spoke of the complainants. They include a former colleague and athletes. Funding certainty and genuine connections are some of the responses from grassroots environmental organisations and volunteers. The National Landcare Week survey reveals nearly 6 in 10 respondents say it's becoming harder to recruit volunteers. And more than half believe reliable funding or small grants would make the biggest differences to their work and outcomes. The report also reveals the majority of respondents felt more connected to their community. Landcare Australia's Karen Walsh spoke to National Radio News about the key findings.
5: Reinforcing that Landcare continues to deliver strong social and environmental and community benefits while highlighting the growing need to support grassroots organisations that are making this work possible.
2: An international study led by Curtin University has solved a 176-year-old oyster mystery. Researchers combined historic museum collections with modern DNA technology to determine whether two oysters, which date back to the 19th century, were separate species or different forms of the same. They found the oysters were two distinct species, one found in Western Australia and the other in Fiji. Researchers say the findings demonstrate how modern genetic techniques can help answer questions that have challenged scientists for generations. To sport, in rugby league, Laurie Daly has formally stepped down as coach of New South Wales men's State of Origin team. Daly led the Blues to a 2-1 series win this year over Queensland. He has endorsed his senior assistant Matt King to take over, but his replacement is yet to be confirmed.
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7: A sunny day, although showers should arrive this evening, on our way to a maximum of 23 degrees. Showers easing and a top of 19 for our Tuesday, and then a partly cloudy Wednesday and Thursday with maxima of 20 degrees. Right now in Yanchep, 19 degrees. In Rottnest Island, 17.5. Mandurah, 18 degrees. Good morning. And in the city, 19.5. We will reach our maximum, I think, with bells on. Humidity 42%, wind from the north gusting to 19 kilometres per hour, and if you're tapping the glass this morning, the barometer reading 1016.4. More news this morning at, well, it'll be lunchtime, won't it? Midday. 5 after 11, Marie from Canning Vale. Hi, Marie, rang to say thanks for the voucher. Oh, the voucher she received for winning the quiz last week. Absolute pleasure. I know you're going to enjoy that Scoody voucher, Marie, in Canning Vale, and thank you for taking the time to check back in. Brilliant. Another quiz this morning with another $100 Scoody Fresh voucher up for grabs a little later on this morning.

0: Mel Torme, 1962. He's coming home, baby. 12 minutes past 11, the Manning Junior Football Club, the famed Manning Rippers, is holding a 60th anniversary celebration this Saturday from 11 a.m. at the James Miller Oval in Manning. Past players, coaches, trainers and families, everyone's welcome. 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
0: I would love to put you into the Ardmona Pear Tin for Friday's draw of a $100 voucher to be enjoyed at Scooty Fresh. If you're a Curtain Club member, haven't won anything from us in the past 30 days, and can answer a question on air, you notice I left out easy, give us a call. The lovely Julia is standing by. Please have your membership number handy as you dial 9484 1927.

0: Bad Finger. And day after day. 17 after 11, still a spot left on our phones if you'd like to join our quiz this morning, but you'll have to be quick. 94841927. We're going all the way over to Yokine this morning to talk with Jeanette. Hi, Jeanette. How are you? Good morning, Jeanette.
1: Hello. Can you hear me?
0: I can hear you. Hurrah. How are you going?
1: I'm going very well, thanks.
0: Good. How's your morning been thus far? You been doing anything exciting?
1: Walked in the park.
0: That's nice.
1: Lovely out there.
0: Oh, gorgeous, gorgeous morning. We would love to put you into the Art Mona Pear Tin for Friday's draw of that $100 voucher to be enjoyed at Squiddy Fresh Markets in Applecross. They're there on the corner of Risley Street and Canning Highway. Have you been there, Jeanette?
1: I have been there.
0: Yeah, it's lovely, isn't it?
1: Yeah, it's great.
0: I will ask you a question, and it is easy. Would you like to hear it now?
1: I would.
0: Okay. Played on screen by such actors as Bernard Lee, Ralph Fiennes, and Judi Dench, what letter is used to refer to the head of MI6 in the James Bond books and movies?
1: I think it's M.
0: You are absolutely correct. Well done, Jeanette in Yokine. M is, in fact, the answer. I think Judi Dench, probably for my money, did it the best, but Ralph Fiennes also really good. Congratulations to you. We are going to pop you ever so delicately into the Art Mona Pear Tin and see who we pluck out on Friday morning. Thanks for listening to Curtain Radio, Jeanette. I appreciate that.
1: Thank you, Alan.
0: Don't go anywhere. I'll pop you back to Julia. Make sure we've got your details straight and pop you into the tin. Have a lovely day.
1: Thank you.
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Richard and Karen, the Carpenters. From 1975, seems like only yesterday. 25 minutes past 11, Main Roads have been talking with Julia to report some delays on the Kwinana Freeway northbound exit to Thomas Road in Anketell due to some roadworks there. Traffic is slow, take care. Kwinana Freeway northbound exit to Thomas Road in Anketell.

could well have been included in this morning's Castlereagh line. Do it again, just a little bit slower, please. 28 minutes past 11, we'll have another ripping yarn from John Doremus right after the Easy Beats.

0: Hello again. This is John Doremus with The Passing Parade, the story of the betrayal and murder of a king. King Faisal II of Iraq was just 18 when he was crowned in Baghdad in May of 1953. 5 years later, his reign was brought to an abrupt and untimely end in a bloodbath that shocked the world. I'll be back with the story after this message.
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0: Formerly the Turkish province of Mesopotamia, Iraq was one of the independent Arab states created after the First World War. King Faisal I, the son of the Emir Hussein of Mecca, proved a strong and efficient ruler. His death in 1933 was followed 6 years later by the death of his heir, Ghazi, who in turn was succeeded by the four-year-old Faisal II under the regency of his uncle, Crown Prince Abdullah. In 1953, after being educated in England, young Faisal ascended the throne. 3 years later, the Suez War aroused a surge of hostility toward Britain throughout the Arab world. The pro-British policy of Faisal aggravated the situation in Iraq, which was rife with conspiracies to get rid of him and set up a republic. When Egypt and Syria formed the United Arab Republic early in 1958, Faisal was denounced by those countries as an imperialist puppet, and the people of Iraq were called on to rise against him. Tension in Baghdad mounted alarmingly. With the dawn of July 14 came the climax. Faisal awoke to find his palace surrounded by rebel troops under the command of General Abdul Qassem, who had long been plotting the king's overthrow. With Faisal at the palace were several other members of the royal family, including his uncle, the former regent, Crown Prince Abdullah. For 2 hours, the rebels bombarded the palace with gunfire, at the same time covering every exit to prevent any possibility of escape. Shortly before 8 a.m., the firing ceased abruptly. An officer wearing a white flag approached one of the shattered windows, a submachine gun slung over his shoulder. He called to Faisal, saying the king would be spared and given safe conduct out of the country, along with his relatives and staff, if he surrendered and agreed to abdicate. Cars were standing by, the officer declared, to transport them to the Persian frontier, but it would be necessary for them to leave immediately for their own safety. Faisal hesitated for some minutes before giving his answer. Finally, turning a deaf ear to the pleas of his guards, he agreed to the terms. No sooner had the royal party descended the steps into the palace courtyard, however, when the rebel officer hurled away the white flag and opened fire on them with a machine gun. Crown Prince Abdullah was killed instantly, as were the king's grandmother, Princess Nafisa, and his aunt, Princess Abdiya. The king himself survived them only by a matter of moments. His bullet-riddled body was buried in the palace ground. The treacherous General Abdul Qassem duly came to power as head of the new Iraqi Republic. 5 years later, in 1963, Qassem himself was overthrown and executed by Iraqi revolutionaries. Our time is up. Till we meet again for another chapter in The Passing Parade, this is John Doremus. As always, thank you so much, and goodbye for now.

0: from Surrey in England. Couple of blokes calling themselves Style Council in the long hot summer. 23 minutes to midday. Main Roads have been back having a bit of a chinwag with Julia. This time a breakdown on the Graham Farmer Freeway eastbound exit to East Parade in East Perth. Left lane is blocked. Please take care there. Breakdown on the Graham Farmer eastbound exit to East Parade in East Perth. And unfortunately a crash. Roe Highway northbound at Tonkin Highway in Forestfield. Traffic is slow in that area. Please take care. We hope everyone's okay. Crash on the Roe Highway northbound at Tonkin Highway in Forestfield.
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1: From 1965, The Animals, Don't Want to Be Misunderstood. 13 minutes to midday. Welcome to Monday, August the 3rd. It is the 215th day of the year, leaving us just 150 days of 2026. And on this day, August 3 in 1971, Paul McCartney announced the formation of his new group, Wings.

0: McCartney and Wiggs. Let them in. 8 minutes to midday. Today's morning show was presented by Rockingham. That was a surprise. Rockingham Kwinana Mobility. They have friendly, knowledgeable staff and occupational therapists who will help us remain independent and living at home easier. See their impressive Dixon Road showroom in Rockingham. Jen is coming in between 12 and 3 o'clock today to introduce us to some lovely guests and keep us company right through until 3. And then, of course, Ray Finn will light up the airwaves with his Drive Time program between 3 and 6 tonight. Thanks for spending whatever time you've been able to with me this morning. Been an absolute terrific morning. Thanks for being a part of it. As I said, news coming up. Have a brilliant Monday. Enjoy this lovely weather and stay safe.
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2: Hello, I'm Lewis Donaldson. Australia has recorded its first mass mortality event of bird flu in South Australia. Suspected cases of H5 bird flu have been confirmed by the CSIRO from sick and dead birds at South Australia's Borden Rocks. Threatened Species Commissioner Fiona Fraser says migratory birds arriving in Australia will increase the risk of mass mortality events.
3: So we expect many of those birds will be arriving soon. It's like clockwork every year for some of those species. And where they congregate in numbers, mix with other bird species in Australia, which may already be infected, there is absolutely increased risk of transmission and further mortality events.
2: An anti-gambling advocate has challenged the Prime Minister's claim his government's done more on gambling than any other government. Chief Advocate of the Alliance for Gambling Reform, Tim Costello, has asked the question at a parliamentary inquiry today. It's examining the government's gambling legislation, which caps the number of hourly gambling advertisements broadcast and bans gambling advertising during live matches. But Reverend Costello says the approach is not the total ban proposed in the landmark Murphy report.
4: Is this legislation better than the status quo? And it's literally a line ball call for me. And it's an incremental piece of legislation.
2: The government says big tech companies will need to step up under the news bargaining incentive. The companies will have to pay 2.5% of that revenue if they fail to make commercial deals with media organisations to use their content. Assistant Treasurer Daniel Molino says the companies will have to pay more if they don't sign the agreements.
5: There will be an obligation on big tech platforms to make payments under the incentive, but if they enter into commercial agreements, they will end up paying less, and that's the incentive.
2: The Federal Treasurer has asked the consumer watchdog to monitor fuel companies for price gouging after the cut to the fuel excise expired overnight. Fuel prices will rise by 16 cents a litre, though it may take a few days to flow through to the Bowser. Current and former apprentices and trainees have identified cost of living pressures and unsupportive workplaces as major factors impacting completion rates. Shannon Kirkwood reports.
6: Apprenticeship Support Australia's The National First Year Experience has been launched today. It captures the experiences of more than 12,000 current and former apprentices and trainees across the nation. 3 in 4 apprentices say they want to stay, and 28% said they'd be less likely to consider leaving if they worked in a caring and supportive workplace. Factors affecting retention also include sadness, anxiety and worry, cost of living pressures and organisation size. CEO Lee Xavier says the report challenges the notion apprentices drop out due to a lack of commitment, but rather highlight the need to provide the right support in that first critical year.
2: The death toll from a mass rush of migrants from Morocco into the Spanish enclave of Ceuta has reached at least 72. More than 50,000 people crossed into Ceuta by land and sea into one of the EU's only two land borders with Africa. Spanish authorities say more than 48,000 returned to Morocco within 48 hours, and more did so over the weekend, and that more than 1,000 people had been treated by health services. And in sport, the NBL's parent company chief executive says Canberra is a step closer to hosting an NBL team for the first time in more than 2 decades, with the commitment to building an entertainment precinct. There are plans to grow the current 10-team league, but all new clubs must have capacity to host at least 8,000 spectators.
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8: Very good afternoon, everyone. Thank you to Alan Simons for the morning program. Always very interesting and great music. Let's have a look at the weather now. Currently 21.5 degrees and we're expecting 23, a sunny day, but showers developing later this afternoon. Tomorrow they're going to ease, however, and 19 degrees expected. Partly cloudy for Wednesday and 20 degrees. Again, partly cloudy Thursday and 20 degrees. On Friday, showers back with us again at the start of the weekend. 19 degrees, 17 degrees on Saturday. Showers will be easing and showers on Sunday and 18 degrees. Great to be with you on this Monday.
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0: To Whom It Concerns, Chris Andrews opening the afternoon program. Well, I hope you had a good weekend, everyone. The weather wasn't too bad, was it, on the weekend? And this weekend it's going to be pretty much the same rain on Friday, but the rest of the weekend not too bad. Now, on the program joining me today at 12:20, Sally Riddell. She's got a program which is called Tales of Togetherness. This is really interesting. I know growing up we had stories told to us by our parents and our grandparents, and we'd listen with great interest and that sort of thing, but the art of verbally telling stories, it seems, has sort of disappeared a wee bit. So what they are doing is a whole series of programs of people giving their stories to you in the Swan Valley area. So we'll have a chat with her about what that's all about. Dr. Georgina Sorzia, forensic chemist here at Curtin University. Now, the police are very concerned, actually, about the fact of these homemade 3D ghost guns. New forensic research, however, could help trace previously untraceable 3D ghost guns, which seems very urgent to me, of course. And joining us again today, which he does on a semi-regular basis, is Distinguished Professor of Sustainability, Mr. Peter Newman. Electric vehicles, I heard on the news, rather, and saw too, a bit of vision about electric vehicles and how, because of petrol prices, I suppose people is turning to that, which isn't a bad thing. So he'll talk about the future of electric vehicles. And we Australians are definitely embracing that. That's all coming up.
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The Rolling Stones, of course, with the lead singer Mick Jagger there. They're going strong, are amazing, aren't they? Here's a great invitation. You can join Rove McManus, great television personality, and Free the Bears organisations for an afternoon of great food, inspiring stories of wildlife rescues. It's going to be held on Sunday the 23rd of August at 12 p.m. at the Melville Glades Golf Club in Leeming. You can enjoy a delicious two-course lunch, whether you are a bear lover or simply enjoy stories of conservation in action. You're invited to go along for a memorable afternoon, and you simply book at Humanitix. On the road, gee, it's busy out there again today, everyone. Take care, won't you? A crash reported on Reed Highway, westbound exit to Malaga Drive in Naranda. The right lane is blocked at the moment. No major delays. A truck breakdown on the Reed Highway, eastbound exit to Malaga Drive in Malaga. The left turn lane is blocked as well. Traffic is flowing there. A breakdown on the Graham Farmer Freeway, eastbound exit to East Parade. In East Perth, the left lane is closed by the incident response group. No traffic delays. Another crash on Roe Highway northbound at Tonkin Highway in Forestfield. The right turn pocket closed by incident response group. Traffic is slow on approach and allow for a safe merge if you will. And roadworks on the Kwinana Freeway northbound exit to Thomas Road in Anchortel. Left emergency lane is closed. Electrical services are on site. Traffic slow on approach and drive with caution. How about some music? Ricky Lee Jones.

0: Bee Gees, always at their best, Staying Alive. Brett's music song for the for the movie, wasn't it? Staying Alive, absolutely. Before the Bee Gees, we had Ricky Lee Jones with Youngblood. Coming up after the break, we're going to talk about verbal story time. I think that's really interesting. Sally Riddell is going to join us.
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0: Radio. Well, as I promised, we have a lovely guest joining us now, Sally Riddell, who is involved with a group, a program called Tales of Togetherness. Now, verbally telling stories, you can go off in sort of tangents, can't you? We're going to find out whether these are factual stories or whether they're fairy tales. Sally, good afternoon to you.
6: Hello, Jenny. How are you?
0: I'm very well, thank you. This is an interesting concept. What brought this about?
6: There's been a very lively group of storytellers in Western Australia for a long time, and it sort of has died into the background for a little bit, and it's making its presence felt again, and we just wanted to offer the experience of listening to ancient tales told again, as they have always been told for eons and eons and eons. So just inviting people from the community to come and enjoy stories. We've got such a beautiful, diverse cultural range of people here. It seems like just the perfect time.
0: Oh, yes.
6: Stories from around the world.
0: What a great idea. It sounds very diversified. What sort of, tell us about the stories as such. What do people tell us about?
6: We're traditional storytellers. So we're looking at myths and legends, folk and fairy stories predominantly, from a wide, well, not from any culture really. And using those to illustrate the lights and darks, the ups and downs, the ins and outs of what it is to be human in our society and in our backgrounds and how we live our lives.
0: Oh my goodness, this is quite diversified, isn't it? Where do they get all the information from, all these speakers?
6: They're not personal tales, although they may have personal tales woven within them. They are traditional tales. So, they come from anywhere. We've got this particular round of storytelling. We've got a series of 5 storytellings. They're based with the theme of the elements. So it's earth, water, fire, air and space. So the storytellers that we have are bringing 3 storytellers per session, and they're using those elements as a background to where their stories might go. So, for example, our first storytelling is about fire, and we've got a wonderful woman telling a story from Scotland, another one telling a Grimm's fairy tale, and another one telling a story from Russia. So they've come from all over the place.
0: But fire is the basis of the stories. It's around that, is it?
6: So,
0: okay, I'm trying to grasp exactly what it's about, you know. So, okay, so you're saying for
6: so the... Where are the fiery elements within a story? It might not be about fire, but
0: no.
6: It might be a fiery element, a fiery...
0: What do you mean by that? What do you mean by that? A fiery element, what do you mean by that?
6: It might be a story that makes you really angry, that fires up your anger or fires up your passion or fires up whatever.
0: Yeah.
6: It may equally involve actual fire.
0: Yeah, I think I get it now. It's, it's quite interesting. No, that sounds quite interesting. Sally, have you actually held these previously? Because these are going to be out in the Swan Valley from August through to December, which is terrific every month. Have you held them before?
6: Look, there have been lots of storytellings that have been happening around Perth and, well, Western Australia. But this is inspired by a group in South Perth who did a similar thing last year. So they were the inaugural ones, and it was such a success. It was so wonderful that there are three of us who live out this way in the Swan Valley who thought this is the perfect opportunity to bring something like that to our area.
0: How did you find the people that would be happy to get up and speak about a particular subject?
6: Well, you know how cliquey organisations are. Not organisations, but groups are.
0: Yeah, true.
6: So I'm a member of a storytelling collective of women. I'm also a member of the Storytellers Guild of Western Australia and of the Fairy Tale Association.
0: Okay, so, what sort of stories do you tell?
6: Oh, anything and everything.
0: That doesn't cover it.
6: No, it doesn't. It's not. Sorry, it's a really bad answer, isn't it? But I'm particularly drawn to stories of transformation. So anything that's going to transform my mind, my body, my spirit, that's going to involve a bit of magic, a bit of mystery, a bit of the idea that change is possible.
0: And for the better.
6: And well, sometimes it's not for the better, is it? Sometimes we find ourselves in really icky situations. But the relieving feature of that is, well, there is a way out. There is something that I can do.
0: Have you written?
6: So that inspires me.
0: Have you written? It sounds like you've got the imagination to.
6: A lot of my stories involve little bits of personal experience as well.
0: It's hard not to.
6: Yeah, it is. Just for an example, at the moment I'm working with a couple of other women on Selkie stories. So women who transform from seals, or they can be men as well, but ours happen to be women, from seals into humans.
0: From what? I'm sorry, seals?
6: Seals, yeah. You know, the little smelly things in the ocean, they're gorgeous.
0: Oh, those ones, the big blubbery ones. So
6: this is
0: imagination, isn't it? So they transform from, or do they turn into good people?
6: Mostly, yeah. Mostly they turn into women who have babies. But I'm using my way back Celtic heritage and the Orkney Islands and an illegitimate son, an illegitimate ancestor somewhere along the line to link a traditional Selkie story with my story.
0: I wonder how you could come up with that sort of storyline. I think, you know, seals are gorgeous, actually. They're in the news a bit lately, aren't they? Getting out and wandering through suburbs over east.
6: I know.
0: Yeah. That they could possibly become into human form and do what they do. I mean, my goodness, what sort of reaction do you get from the audience? Do they ooh and ah or tell me more?
6: Everyone loves a bit of magic, don't they?
0: Oh, yes. No, you're right.
6: Yeah.
0: If it makes life better.
6: Yeah.
0: Now, the actual program itself, the calendar of events, is quite intense, isn't it? How about we just touch on when it starts?
6: Okay, so we start on the 15th of August at Old Young's Distillery on West Swan Road in Henley Brook. We're running between 4 and 7 p.m. So we've got an MC, and then we've got a storyteller who will tell a long story, so it's about 40 to 45 minutes.
0: Gosh.
6: And then there's a sort of a short Q&A that the audience is invited to ask questions or to explore an idea. And then we've got two short stories. Those ones are between 15 and 25 minutes. And again, there's a short Q&A. And then at the end, we finish, or there's obviously a break in between, and then we finish with a little opportunity to have a nibble and a chat around some food and a bit of a chat.
0: Yeah.
6: And it happens to be, Old Young's happens to be a gin distillery, and they make terrific gin, so the bar's going to be open.
0: The stories will get better by every second.
6: Absolutely.
0: With every sip. And the rest of the calendar is incredible. The Dayton Hub, September 13th, Three Tales of Air. I'll just quickly touch on them, because you would have a website for bookings, I imagine.
6: It's not a website. It's just a poster and a humanities.
0: Okay. Booking. All right. And Midland Junction's Arts Centre, October the 25th, Three Tales of Space. The Old Midland Courthouse, that'd be a good venue. November the 15th from 4 to 7. They're all from 4 to 7 with Trails of Earth.
6: Yep.
0: And Avonlea Park in Avonlea, December the 5th from 4 to 7 with Three Tales of Water. And I would imagine the audience that come along and enjoy the storytelling are people themselves that would probably like to get up and, you know, share a story with others as well, or perhaps read a lot or write a lot?
6: Well, we're really hoping that this will lead to some workshops and interest in learning how to tell stories and exploring the different cultural aspects of who and how and where we are.
0: Yeah.
6: And invite people to tell their own stories.
0: Well, you know, I think
6: their own cultures.
0: Children would love, I'm sure, to be entertained by somebody telling a story, young children.
6: Yeah, but these are not stories for children.
0: No, okay. Oh, we've got classification,
6: I mean, you know, there is no reason why a child can't come to these stories, but they're not Disney-fied.
0: No.
6: They're not made pretty. They are, you know, if you read the Grimm's fairy stories, they are brutal.
0: They were brutal. Yeah, and we used to have nightmares with those fairy tales. I didn't actually mean for them to come to the ones you're talking about. I'm just sort of suggesting that perhaps for children, story times that were suitable for them, they just love being told stories.
6: Don't they?
0: Yeah, they sure do.
6: Yeah.
0: Look, congratulations. Now, just give the details if people want to find out a wee bit more and they want to. See, they need to know what the dates are, you know. Can they ring someone to find out what's, because we only said it rather quickly.
6: Yes. They can ring me.
0: Okay. What we'll do, I'll get Helen. She's got the telephone number. If people want to ring here, we'll pass it on. Otherwise, you might get some funny calls.
6: That's great. That's wonderful. That's wonderful. But also, they can go to Facebook. Tales of Togetherness.
0: Oh, that's even better. Tales of and it'll have the program there.
6: Yes.
0: Ah, Tales of Togetherness, or they can ring here. Okay, now they go to Humanitics if they wish to book. It's not expensive to go either, is it?
6: It's incredibly cheap. We were very fortunate to get a grant from the Shire of, or the City of Swan.
0: Oh, wonderful.
6: And we've been supported by them and the Midland Junction Arts Centre and Old Young's Distillery. So with all that, we've been able to keep it very accessible, which was the idea.
0: Well, we're looking at $6 or something, and $1.35.
6: $10 for a full price, and $6 concession.
0: Fantastic! Yeah. You're doing a great job. You'll have to come and join us one day and tell us a story. Okay.
6: Oh, come and listen to a story too.
0: Good point, Sally. Thank you. Thank you very much.
6: Okay, Jenny. Thank you.
0: Bye for now. There you go. Oh, story time.

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4 minutes to 1 o'clock, we'll have news for you then. That was Tiffany with I Think We're Alone Now from 1987. I think she's quite happy about that. And before that, we had the Beach Boys with Kokomo. Well, I hope you're enjoying the winter sunshine at the moment. It is a very pleasant 23.8 degrees.

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2: Hello, I'm Lewis Donaldson. Australia has recorded its first mass mortality event of bird flu in South Australia. 74 total cases of H5 bird flu have been recorded across the country. That includes 54 in South Australia, 10 in WA, 7 in Victoria, 2 in New South Wales, and 1 in Queensland. Environment Minister Murray Watt says endangered species are being prepared for when the virus transmits to other animals.
3: What we can do and what we have been doing is build up the resilience of the populations of our native birds and mammals. That's what we've been doing over the last 2 to 3 years, investing in those populations to make sure that they are as strong as possible for the impact of H5 bird flu when it inevitably arrived here in Australia.
2: A Tasmanian Sexual Assault Support Service has identified concerns about a proposal for a publicly searchable child sex offender register. An inquiry is examining the Tasmanian government's proposal to enact the state's version of Queensland's Daniels Law. CEO of the Sexual Assault Support Service Tasmania, Shirley-Ann Varney, has told the hearing of the unintended consequences of such a register.
4: A young person is placed on this register. Now, that's not to say that young people causing harm should not be held accountable. Indeed, they are and should be. But there is also, though, an opportunity for rehabilitation and an ability to change behaviour.
2: Earlier, Daniel Morecambe's mother told the hearing Daniel's Law will also help to keep Tasmanian children safer. A South Australian football club has paid tribute to one of its players who died after he was hit by two cars in Adelaide. 18-year-old Campbell Thorpe, a first-year carpentry apprentice, died in hospital following the collision on Hindley Street on Saturday night. It's prompted calls for safety changes to the nightlife strip. The Tea Tree Gully District Football Club says it's mourning the young player, saying the loss will be felt across the entire football family. A national survey shows Australians aren't just standing on the sidelines when it comes to supporting their local environment. The National Landcare Week survey reveals more than 93% of the 1,200 respondents said through Landcare they had made friends or new social connections. While more than half reported improved physical and mental well-being, Landcare Australia stakeholder engagement manager Karen Walsh told National Radio News Australians are ready to care for nature.
5: It's telling us that 83% are regularly caring for their local environment. So Australians are ready to act for nature, and they care deeply about the places that they live and that they want to make a difference really close to their homes.
2: And Egypt's emergency services are responding following a magnitude 5 earthquake which struck northeast of the seaport city Suez. There are no immediate reports of casualties or property damage. Rain is forecast for WA, with some cooler mornings across the country. The Bureau of Meteorology's Angus Hines has tomorrow's weather forecast.
6: And we can see some rain really spreading across the west coast during the morning on Tuesday, all the way from the south coast way up to the northwest. Through central Australia, high pressure keeps things relatively settled and in control. But across the southeast, a messy looking pair of lows near Tasmania will bring some scattered showers through Victoria and Tasmania tomorrow.
2: And to sport, Collingwood has offered Jeremy Howe a one-year deal. The defender has just undergone surgery on a broken arm. The AFL club says despite the injury, it wants the 36-year-old to play on in 2027. And in tennis, Australian Belle Thompson has secured a wild card for the 2027 Australian Open Women's Singles qualifying after advancing to the quarterfinals of the Australian Pro Tour event in Brisbane.
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8: 23 degrees in town at the moment. Hope your day is going really well for you. Tuesday, tomorrow, showers easing, 19 degrees. We're expecting showers later this afternoon and this evening. Wednesday, 20 degrees, partly cloudy again on Thursday, but 20 degrees. Oh, I said that for Wednesday too, didn't I? That's right. So 2 days for 20 degrees and showers again on Friday, 19 degrees. 17 degrees, showers easing for Saturday, and the showers back on Sunday and 18 degrees. Thank you so much for joining us here at Curtain FM 100.1. It's so wonderful we can bring you this great music.

The wonderful John Farnham there with Just Don't Rock the Boat. He couldn't spoil a song if he tried, could he? Don't Rock the Boat from 1975, as I mentioned. Herb Alpert and the Tijuana Brass with Thanks for the Memory from 1968. 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

awful lot of coffee in Brazil. That is for sure. The coffee song there from Ibiza from 1976. Now, if you're curious about the world, and who wouldn't be, I guess, these days, then this is interesting. There is something called the Friendship Force of Perth, who actually give you the opportunity to host and actually visit with people from over 60 countries. Isn't that interesting? Meetings and social events are held monthly. Inquiries at this mobile number, 0417 962 543. Jose Feliciano.

0: Californian Dreaming. Jose Feliciano, of course. And it's 20 minutes past 1 o'clock. Look, coming up, we're going to speak to a guest joining us on the program from the Curtin University Forensics. She's a chemist. And we're going to find out about 3D guns that are being made from home, which have not up until now been traceable. There's been a bit of research done here at Curtin University, and seemingly there might be a breakthrough.
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0: Well, WA police warn that 3D printed firearms are an emerging threat in WA. We don't want that, do we? Curtin University forensic chemist Dr. Georgina Sozia joins us now. She's available to explain a bit of a breakthrough. Good afternoon to you, Georgina.
7: Afternoon, Jenny.
0: How big a threat is this? How widespread have we seen these being produced?
7: So 3D printed guns have become a lot more widespread than people might think. There have been border force operations that have seized hundreds of 3D printed weapons or components. It's at the stage where we're no longer calling it an emerging threat. It's a threat that's already here.
0: Why? Well, that's a silly question. Why has it happened? Because it's been easy to do. Just explain to those that don't really quite understand what 3D guns actually are, or they're called ghost guns, aren't they?
7: They're commonly called ghost guns because of the theory that they're untraceable. These are weapons that have been printed out of polymer material or filament on a 3D printer, meaning that people can make them without having to apply for a gun license, without having to register it. And for a country like Australia, where weapons are prohibited, it gives criminals a potential way of getting firearms that they normally wouldn't have access to.
0: So they have been using them for ill intent, with ill intent?
7: Yes, absolutely.
0: Oh my gosh.
7: And disturbingly, there's been some cases of houses that have been raided and it's been found that they're distributing weapons or weapon parts to other people.
0: So they're selling them on, are they? They're making and selling them on?
7: Yes.
0: Okay. Now, just explain if you can, there's some sort of a bullet goes inside this gun, is there?
7: Yeah, so these 3D printed weapons can use regular ammunition.
0: Wow.
7: It used to be that they weren't strong enough to withstand more than a couple of firing rounds. That's no longer the case. Current 3D printed weapons are a lot stronger. They can fire multiple times. And sometimes there have been what's called hybrid weapons, where the main part of the gun is made out of plastic, but they use metal such as pipes or screws for some of the key bits that would be prone to breaking, which makes them stronger.
0: My goodness, would this be an international concern?
7: Absolutely. There have been reported cases worldwide, and so part of what our research is trying to do is work out a way of combating this threat on a global scale.
0: Well, you've been working very hard on this, and it looks like there could be a breakthrough with forensic chemistry. Can you explain what's happened?
7: So what we've decided to do is we figure if these the physical markings or the registrations that would normally be used to track a weapon down, what if we can actually look at what it's made out of? So look at the chemical signature of the plastics involved. And we've recently gone even further in looking at some of the physical properties.
0: Okay, where have you found them? What are they?
7: So what we've recently been looking at is a property called crystallinity, which essentially means that the tiny little units that make up this plastic are organized in a kind of pattern, and that pattern changes based on exactly how the plastic was made and also how it's been heated or cooled, such as when it goes through a 3D printer. And we've recently found that the same filament in the same color can give us different crystallinity patterns based on exactly who produced it and how it's been printed.
0: So you can actually, with this breakthrough, be able to trace, because I'm assuming it's not a factory-operated operation, it's in people's homes, is it? Or is it widespread in a factory that you can actually go back to the source?
7: That's what we're hoping.
0: Okay. How's it
7: looking? A little more testing to work out exactly how specific it can be. Nice. But we're really hopeful that this is going to provide some really useful evidence.
0: Well, obviously it will.
7: Yeah, it might not be the single piece of evidence on its own that breaks a case, but when you combine it with the other work that's being done to tackle 3D printed weapons by looking at the digital blueprints, by looking at the physical markings, this could be the thing that police force agencies need to be able to trace these weapons down.
0: So we're just looking at a 3D printer that is capable of doing this, and do they come up with different types of guns?
7: Yeah, and that's part of the scary thing as well. The earliest 3D printed guns were fairly basic. They were handguns. But there have been cases now where, especially when combining them with metal parts, people have been able to create rifles are largely 3D printed.
0: My goodness, this is amazing. It's really quite new to us all to know that it is so widespread. The police must be very much behind your research work.
7: We have seen a lot of interest both from the police here in Western Australia and some of the international police forces as well. They're very curious to see what comes out of this research and whether it's something that could potentially be of use for them.
0: Oh, I'm sure anything would be of use for them because, you know, I mean, obviously home invasions, we're seeing an awful lot of that sort of thing going on, and they are lethal, aren't they? I mean, how is it that these printers are able to do that? Why can't we stop them being able to do so?
7: Well, that's been an interesting question. The problem is the vast majority of people who are using 3D printers are using them for perfectly normal purposes.
0: Yeah.
7: So it's not a case of being able to take 3D printers completely off the market. They have a lot of really wonderful uses, including in the industry, making things like medical prosthetics. The problem is when people are creating blueprints to make illegal firearms, and unfortunately we don't have a way of blocking that within the 3D printers themselves.
0: That's what I was asking. I didn't mean the whole 3D printers would have to go, but if they could block that area of production, obviously. Well, that's another area that could possibly be looked into. This is amazing, isn't it, how we're moving ahead? Technology is so good in some areas and pretty frightening in others.
7: Yeah, and if you'll forgive the pun, it is a literal arms race. There have been some areas that have tried to install software onto 3D printers that would block the printing of weapons parts. The problem is people keep finding slightly new ways to design the weapons parts to get around the software, or it's like people trying to break into a locked phone. They always find a way around.
0: Yeah, they do. For some reason, this breakthrough in technology sort of has a few weaknesses out there, doesn't it?
7: it definitely has its advantages, but also some real challenges in the forensic space.
0: So you've got a great team working with you, have you, Georgina?
7: We do. So we are doing this research with the Kemp Centre of Western Australia. They're the forensic state providers for forensic analysis. So they understandably have a really strong interest and have been providing us a huge level of support to be able to run this project. We couldn't have done it without them.
0: A lot of research takes a lot of time, and this is fairly urgent. Do you think things might start to change pretty soon, or are we waiting several years?
7: Honestly, I think it would take a few years, because even when we develop a method that we think could be the breakthrough that we need, it takes a long time to be able to validate how well it works so that it's reliable enough to go to court on.
0: That's a very good point, actually. Yes, it's interesting, isn't it? Well, good on you all for doing it. I mean, it's just amazing to know that you're out there to try and make people feel so much safer and in their own home, because we're having an awful lot of break-ins.
7: Yeah, and that essentially is our goal. We want to try,
0: of course,
7: and get these weapons off the street.
0: Well, we're lucky to have people like you here at Curtin University. Thank you for joining us today, Georgina.
7: Thanks so much for having me.
0: Yeah, very interesting. Dr. Georgina Sauzier here on Curtin FM. Dionne Warwick.

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0: 1964, Dusty Springfield, my colouring book. Beautiful song, and before that, of course, the great man himself, Mr. Frank Sinatra. Let's go to the news with Elvis.
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2: Hello, I'm Lewis Donaldson. Australia has recorded its first mass mortality event of bird flu in South Australia. Suspected cases of H5 bird flu have been confirmed by the CSIRO from sick and dead birds at South Australia's Borden Rocks. Chief Veterinary Officer Beth Cookson says backyard chickens can be looked after at home through precautionary measures.
3: Essentially, it's about minimising contact between wild birds and backyard chickens, stopping that mingling, including contamination potentially of food and water sources, and also making sure that there's good hygiene when handling birds, washing hands in between the like, and preventing having some quarantine periods before introducing new chickens into the flock.
2: One Nation leader Pauline Hanson has defended the decision to ban some media outlets from her party's launch of its Victorian election campaign. The ABC, The Age and The Guardian were denied access to the launch today. Senator Hanson says she wants truth and honesty. Guardian Australia says it's disappointed about the decision, saying holding public figures to account is the role of a free press and an essential part of the democratic process. Meantime, Warren Pickering has been named the party's leader in Victoria. Mr. Pickering will contest the seat of Pakenham. One Nation will field seven candidates in the upper house in November state election. Mr. Pickering says One Nation has a big job ahead.
4: We've certainly got our work cut out for us. Now, we've got 4 months to earn the trust of Victorians, and we intend to do just that. There will be more to follow on our policies and the release of further candidates over the coming weeks and months.
2: The trial into veteran broadcaster Alan Jones has begun in Sydney. The 85-year-old is facing the first day of a local court hearing after he pleaded not guilty to 20 counts of indecent assault and sexual touching without consent. Six complainants, none of whom can be identified for legal reasons, will allege he indecently assaulted or sexually touched them at various New South Wales locations between 2003 and 2020. In her opening address, Crown Prosecutor Georgina Wright spoke of the complainants. They include a former colleague and athletes. Parents for Climate says families are asking, is it fair fuel relief has ended while coal companies keep theirs? Shannon Kirkwood has the details.
5: The cut to the fuel excise expired overnight and its anticipated prices will now rise. Parents for Climate says this decision has impacts for so many Australian families. It argues independent analysis found coal companies could receive another $6.2 billion in taxpayer-funded fuel tax credits if only half of the proposed coal mine developments are approved. The organisation says public money should be spent to help lower household costs and build a safer climate rather than to support profitable companies. It's anticipated unleaded fuel prices could rise to around $2.20 per litre. Meantime, the Treasurer has asked the Consumer Watchdog to monitor fuel companies for price gouging.
2: An Australian company says it's deeply saddened by a fatal crash involving its helicopters. Two choppers collided mid-air while involved in firefighting efforts in Greece. Two people died while two others survived. McDermott Aviation says it is working closely with the relevant authorities. In May, the company announced it had deployed 15 helicopters from Australia and the US for Greece's fire season. To sport in the NRLW, Broncos veteran Ali Brigginshaw will front the judiciary after she was hit with a Grade 3 dangerous throw for an incident during yesterday's clash with the Bulldogs. Brigginshaw was sent to the sin bin. The judiciary will determine her punishment. While Knights prop Taylor Predabon is facing a ban after a Grade 2 careless high tackle charge.
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7: Currently 24.3 degrees in town at the moment. Showers will be going to be developing this afternoon or late into the evening. Tomorrow, Tuesday, 19 degrees. Showers will ease a little. Partly cloudy for Wednesday and 20 degrees again for Thursday. Also partly cloudy. Showers for Friday and 19, 17 degrees for Saturday. Showers will ease a little. And on Sunday, showers all day again and 18 degrees. 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Johnny Nash.

Encounter bold First Nations storytelling at John Curtin Gallery. A vivid assertion of sovereignty, resilience and enduring connection to country, Christopher Pease, Terra Nullius, reclaims colonial landscapes through striking Noongar iconography. Two multi-channel video works collapse boundaries between street performance and ceremony through hand-painted cars, circular burnouts and immersive soundscapes in Rico Rennie, OARR. On show 29th of May to the 23rd of August 2026. 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

0: And Johnny Hawker there with Cinderella Rockefeller. Here on Curtain FM, it is 24.8 degrees, nearly 25. Goodness me. This is interesting. Chair dancing, if you've heard of it. Well, it's actually heading toward Herald Avenue. And if you're interested, you can join them on Tuesday at 10.30 a.m. for a fun, interesting and effective way to keep fit with a lively and supportive instructor. Keep Fit is now also available on 2 days, Tuesday and Friday mornings. So they suggest you mark your calendars for the annual craft fair on the 17th of October as well. Here we have more music. Roy Head.
1: Yeah, my man. 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

0: Chris O'Connor, back in the 70s with Remember. And Roy Head before that with Just Treat It Right. Now, coming up after the break, we're going to have an interesting discussion for the, well, things for the future as far as vehicles goes. We have the Associate Professor of Sustainability, Mr. Peter Newman, joining us to talk about electric vehicles.
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5: The Bennett Brook Railway, a volunteer organisation providing train rides at Whiteman Park, is in need of people interested in driving, being a guard, or perhaps doing maintenance work at the railway. Inquiries to the membership officer on 0438 734 572.
0: Curtin Radio. 22 minutes past 2 o'clock. Well, Australia's electric vehicle transition is accelerating rapidly, as we're hearing on the news at the moment, obviously because of the price of fuel, I suppose, and looking to the future. And of course, it's with Chinese-made vehicles now dominating the local market. But Curtin University sustainability expert Professor Peter Newman says that Australia is actually failing to collect the data needed to maximise the benefits of households for the electricity grid and the economy. Good afternoon to you, Peter.
6: G'day, Jenny, and I've just got to tell you, I'm sitting here at Rottnest in this car-free paradise, enjoying what it can be like to have a renewably-based little precinct that is obviously a bit of the future.
0: Well, thank you for rubbing that in, Peter, in a rather cold studio today. Lovely to catch up with you, and you certainly deserve the break. You work so hard on what you do. I mean, yes, there's a bit more emphasis on electric vehicles, and I know, speaking to you on another occasion, you have converted to that, and you're off the grid, and you're saving yourselves an awful lot of money.
6: Yeah, look, it's extraordinary how Donald Trump has helped that transition away from fossil fuels by all of that mess in the Straits of Hormuz and now the other strait, both of which are closed to oil traffic. So, around the world, the number of people now wanting electric vehicle has passed the fossil fuel market. Right across Europe, even in America, and certainly in Australia, we were a bit of a laggard on the EVs, but we're now catching up very quickly. We're over 50% now wanting an EV instead of a fossil fuel-based car.
0: When I spoke to you last time about this and your move into electric vehicles, it was sort of slow burn there, but I think the length of the war going on in Hormuz and everything like that is really accelerated, and people are concerned about the future, aren't they? It's an ironical thing that it just happened and fallen into your lap to talk about.
6: Yeah, well, it has indeed fallen into the laps of us people who are trying to save the planet from climate change, as has the timing with the extraordinary fires that are occurring in Europe, just appallingly hot. We were in Europe not so long ago, and it was 47 degrees at one point in Italy. And this is just unheard of there. Yeah. And they don't even have air conditioning, let alone all that bushfire-type equipment to cope with this. So, yeah, look, the world is needing to change a lot to cope with the change, as well as preventing any future getting worse, because it will continue to get worse unless we get rid of fossil fuels.
0: Well, we have been warned it's going to be a pretty hot, dry summer, so we have to be very careful as well. Peter, what about the National Motor Vehicle Census?
6: Yeah, look, the whole thing about what the federal government should do to assist this transition is shifting now, not from how many people want to make this change, but to how the system can assist it, because at the moment there's no data that's available for people who are managing these new vehicles, because we don't have a motor vehicle census anymore. We used to collect all the data, and it showed exactly what type of batteries were being used and all the intricate workings of these vehicles. Well, the electric vehicles are different, and if you take it down to a service station, they won't know what to do.
0: Yeah, good point.
6: It's new. And we haven't got it into the system yet to know how many there are and what kind of vehicles they are, what kind of batteries they use. All of that data has got to be collected by governments and put aside and made available to TAFE, to train people, and to all the practicing engineering type tradies who need to help fix and to plan for where they're located. We're going to have a lot of battery recharging facilities out in the bush there. Well, they need to be maintained. All of that needs to be the next agenda, and we just got to catch up quickly.
0: Very quickly. No, you're right, because I'm thinking about the mechanics of that we've had for so many years. My gosh, it's a big learning curve for them, isn't it?
6: Yes and no, because it's a very simple system. There was over 300 moving parts in the old fossil fuel cars. This has got 20, and it's just very simple. It's basically got no engine. It's just a battery.
0: Yeah, we're running on
6: so
0: a battery, aren't we?
6: You know all about batteries. You do, but that, you see, this EV that I've bought, you don't have to take it for a service or even a checkup for the first 2 years.
0: Oh,
6: you know how you used to have to take cars in to get the oil changed and all that? Well, you don't have to change any oil, because there's no oil being used in the end. There's no engine.
0: That's amazing.
6: So it is simpler once you know it, but you've got to find out, and you've got to know a bit about the chemistry of the batteries and which ones they are and how you manage them.
0: It makes a lot of sense.
6: Yeah.
0: They better get moving quickly. Can I just ask the question? People were saying at the very start of EVs that the cost of the battery replacement was going to be so excessive that they would stay away from purchasing.
6: Yeah, well, that's no longer the case. The price of batteries have come down rapidly every year. And so in the last 10 years, it's gone from something like $900 per kilowatt hour down to $10.
0: Oh, wow, big difference.
6: That's the kind of difference we've got, dramatically cheaper. Mm. So now it's not a problem. The solar's done the same. That's 10 times cheaper than it used to be. So solar and batteries have been coming rapidly down, and now it's the turn of EVs to come down. All of this is happening because China invested very heavily in the production of them, so that they mass produce them all with robots and getting a big turnaround. So they quickly saturated their own market, and now they're exporting them at very cheap prices all around the world. So the next things are big trucks and tractors and all of the agricultural machinery, mining machinery. All of that's going to go electric very quickly and very cheap. So everybody needs to get ready for this transition, because it is happening a lot quicker than most people planned.
0: To get any money back on as a resale on a fuel running vehicle, it's going to drop in price a lot, isn't it? What's going to happen to all these cars?
6: Well, that is an issue, but it's an issue we've been warning about.
0: I know.
6: And saying, look, fossil fuels are going to die, not because we banned them, but because they're just not needed anymore. And the same thing applies to fossil fuel vehicles, old tractors, old trucks, all of the machinery that use fossil fuels is not going to be needed.
0: How do we get rid of them?
6: Don't buy any more. Get on with the new ones. Well, get into the future. It's here.
0: Well, we're looking and listening to you these days, Peter, that is for sure. So how long is it going to be before the government step in and start to do the things that you've mentioned, do you think?
6: Well, they've done pretty well, and there have been subsidies to help in this process, but it's beyond that now. It's now far cheaper. They don't need to subsidise a lot of these things, but they do need to get the data organised, all of that you mentioned, about how the whole system is managed. They need to think it's no longer a question of forcing the change. It's happened.
0: It's happened, yeah.
6: So let's now get the whole system that supports that changed as well.
0: Well, look at the money you're going to save.
6: Governments need to be green in what they do as well as what they suggest we should do.
0: I don't want to get too personal with you, but I want to know how you have worked out the money saving, because you're on the grid as well at home for electricity and so on, aren't you? Have you found that it has been really economical?
6: Oh, yeah, it's so much cheaper. And everything falls into place once you have it and you learn how to use it. Induction cooktops and heat pumps and all of these things which we've put into our house, they work really well. And they don't break down because they're very simple. And if it's running off the solar we've got on the rooftop, then, you know, it's clearly going to be a lot cheaper. So the whole thing, the whole package is now something you can put in your house or your business, and certainly in the big companies are now doing this. Fortescue is the leader in this in terms of mining, but the other ones are all sort of moving that way and then saying, oh, I'm not sure about this. Not, you know, the old guard is alive and well trying to say, well, we've got to go back, we've got to have nuclear power to try and get all these things. Well, it's just nonsense. And that's 10 times the cost. So we do need to adjust, but it's not as though it's going to cost you a lot of money. It is going to be very rapidly a lot cheaper.
0: With the demand, of course, absolutely, from all around the world. Tell me, Peter, but I wonder if you know the history of the electric car. I mean, who the heck thought it up? I mean, it's just amazing.
6: Yeah, well, there were more electric cars in 1902 than there were fossil fuel cars. So it was, in fact, the first ones, because we already had invented electricity in the 1890s or something like that, and they were starting to change over trains and trams to that. You know, the first trams started coming in to Perth in the early part of the 20th century, and they required an electric cord to be taken out to the suburbs. So all of that was underway, and the motor vehicle industry became a very competitive one, and Henry Ford won it with the cheap petrol-based cars, and he got his own oil from a new oil field that was in Pennsylvania, and the rest is history. But we've been through that history. It's over, it's gone, and we're getting back to electricity as being the basis of how we can have a renewable future rather than a fossil fuel-based one.
0: Peter, I can hear you smiling.
6: Yeah, I'm smiling at Otto as well.
0: As well.
6: Beautiful place here.
0: You deserve it, you really do. That is absolutely great news for everybody. As was on the news of television this morning, saying that the demand is just getting really quite high now. And I guess the car yards all around the world are going to have to think differently, aren't they?
6: Well, yes, and already the electric vehicles are starting to go into the car yards as people upgrade to the next versions. And so you can buy a very cheap EV as well now. Mm-hmm. I mean, the new ones are cheap, but you can get something less than 10,000.
0: Oh my gosh, really?
6: Yeah. Second-hand versions of even Teslas, but certainly the MGs and BYDs and so on that are going back to the yards.
0: So would you have to have a charger at home, Peter?
6: Yeah, no, not a charger, just an electric plug. That's all you need.
0: Oh, really?
6: And you can plug in. That's all I have. And,
0: really?
6: I just plug in there. Yep.
0: Into a PowerPoint?
6: Into a PowerPoint.
0: Oh, my gosh. Oh, I can't believe this.
6: You can do this transition quite quickly if you get into it, and there is nothing to be feared. There's a lot to be feared if we listen to people who are trying to stop it because, you know, well, there's a lot of fossil fuel money out there trying to hang in there, but they're all going to collapse.
0: Yeah.
6: Those companies are going to die very quickly now.
0: Amazing. Great to speak to you as always, Peter. Thank you very, very much. We'll catch up another time shortly. Thank you. Have a good time.
6: Yep.
0: Bye for now. Professor Peter Newman.

Tommy Rowe there, he's making a point, telling Mama not home. And before that, we had Johnny Rivers with Mountain of Love here on Curtain FM. It's 20 minutes away from 3 o'clock. Strumming my bass, Roberta Flack.

Back in the 60s, the Beatles there. And while my guitar gently weeps. And the classic from Roberta Flack, of course, Killing Me Softly with his song from back in 1973. Coming up, we've got Frank Ifield.

0: Yes, Australian performer Frank Ifield there with another big song for him too back in the 60s, I Remember You. Thank you so much for joining us. That's the afternoon program for you. Continuing with great music after the 3 o'clock news with Dre Finn, of course. And thanks indeed for the help today from Gillian and Helen. Much appreciated. Have a wonderful weekend. Not a weekend, what am I? That's wishful thinking, isn't it? Have a wonderful evening, everyone. Bye for now.
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2: Hello, I'm Lewis Donaldson. Australia has recorded its first mass mortality event of bird flu in South Australia. Suspected cases of H5 bird flu have been confirmed by the CSIRO from sick and dead birds at South Australia's Borden Rocks. Environment Minister Murray Watts says the virus will continue to spread and to other animals.
3: The overseas experience has shown that we can't stop the spread of H5 bird flu among birds or among mammals. The reality is you can't stop native and wild birds flying around, and you can't stop wild animals moving around. And that will mean more mass mortality events like the one we have now seen.
2: The government has been called upon to act further when it comes to gambling reform. A parliamentary inquiry is examining the government's gambling legislation, which caps the number of hourly gambling advertisements broadcast and bans gambling advertisements during live matches. Terry Slevin from the Public Health Association of Australia says the psychological tactics employed by the gambling industry rival tobacco's.
4: The gambling industry is an even bigger evil, in my view. And so the resource they put into maintaining the status quo or improving a circumstance, expanding their markets, expanding their marketing, expanding their audiences and the people that they can take money from, is one of the most powerful influences in Australian political life.
2: The Federal Treasurer has asked the Consumer Watchdog to monitor fuel companies for price gouging after the cut to the fuel excise expired overnight. Fuel prices will rise by 16 cents a litre, though it may take a few days to flow through to the bowser. NRMA's Peter Currie says motorists should compare prices and opt for cheaper fuels if their vehicles allow.
5: The gap between premium 98, which is the most expensive fuel on our market, and E10, which is the cheapest, is now as wide as 30 cents a litre. I mean, that is a huge difference.
2: Negotiations between Iran and Oman over shipping in the Strait of Hormuz are in their final phase. That's according to an Iranian foreign ministry spokesman who says the situation in the disputed strait will not return to its pre-war status. US President Donald Trump had warned of a major escalation in the Iran conflict this weekend, but later announced he'd agreed to hold off fresh attacks on Iran's request. It comes as President Trump says talks with Iran are set to take place today, but did not specify where or who would be involved. Meantime, in the US, wildfires in the state of Washington have forced the evacuation of 60,000 people while destroying at least 600 homes, businesses, and other structures. A total of about 1,000 square kilometres have burned across the state. Rain is forecast for WA, with some cooler mornings across the country. The Bureau of Meteorology's Angus Hines has tomorrow's weather forecast.
6: And we can see some rain really spreading across the west coast during the morning on Tuesday, all the way from the south coast way up to the northwest. Through central Australia, high pressure keeps things relatively settled and in control. But across the southeast, a messy looking pair of lows near Tasmania will bring some scattered showers through Victoria and Tasmania tomorrow.
2: Turning to sport, New South Wales Rugby League has paid tribute to Laurie Daly after he announced he's stepping down as Blues head coach. He led the Blues to a 2-1 series win this year. Daly's senior assistant Matt King, who currently works as an assistant coach at the Sydney Roosters, is reportedly a leading contender to step into the role.
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8: Tomorrow will be partly cloudy with a very high chance of showers, most likely in the early morning. There's also the chance of a thunderstorm in the same period. Winds will be west to northwesterly at 15 to 20 kilometres an hour, becoming light in the early morning, then becoming west to southwesterly at 15 to 20 kilometres an hour in the middle of the day. We're expecting a minimum overnight of 11, a maximum tomorrow of 19. Wednesday and Thursday, partly cloudy and 20, and for Friday, showers and 19. Currently in town, 25. Over on Rottnest, it's 20. Down in Mandurah, it's 19.2.
0: Celebrating 50 years of Curtain Radio, Ray Finn.

That became his signature song. That was Eddie Holman with his only single here, Hey There, Lonely Girl. Good afternoon. Welcome to Drive with Ray Finn. Many thanks for joining us today. And thanks also to Alan Mannings for sitting in on Friday. And thanks also to Jenny Seaton for the afternoon program. Jenny's back tomorrow at midday following Alan Simons. John's taking care of business in the producer's booth today, and the phone number out there, 9484 1927, or if you wish, you could send an email to studio@curtainfm.com.au. Some traffic information for you. First of all, we have a crash. That's at the intersection of Great Eastern Highway and Lloyd Street in Midland. Various lanes there are blocked. The police are on site. And, of course, traffic is slow in the area. So it's a crash at the intersection of Great Eastern Highway and Lloyd Street in Midland. And another crash. This one is on Reed Highway at the westbound exit to Malaga Drive in Naranda. The vehicle is on the right verge there. Towing services are on site and causing no delays to traffic at the moment. So that was a crash. On the Reed Highway at the westbound exit to Malaga Drive in Naranda. The vehicle is on the right verge there. Now, from his album, You Don't Have to Say You Love Me, this is Jerry Vale and Lovers.

0: from January of 1968. That was Jerry Vale and Lover's Roulette. Now we have another crash. This one is northbound on the Narrows Bridge. It's reduced to two lanes on the left. Traffic is heavy on approach and main roads are saying proceed through there with some caution. So that was a crash northbound on the Narrows Bridge. It's reduced to the two left lanes there. It's 13 minutes past three.
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0: Hey, Cairo, that song with Melissa Manchester. That was Kenny Loggins with Stevie Nicks. And whenever I call you, friend. And Stevie said that he was an absolute slave driver in the studio. And first up at Main Roads, WA Today, it's good afternoon to Declan.
1: Good afternoon, Ray. We had a breakdown, Mitchell Freeway northbound at Caranup Road in Innaloo, but that's just cleared. Traffic does remain very heavy on the approach, though, so please be prepared for some delays there. There's a crash on the Narrows Bridge northbound. It's been reduced to two left lanes. Traffic very heavy on the approach as a result, so please proceed with caution. And then finally, another crash, Reed Highway westbound at the exit to Malaga Drive in Naranda. The vehicle is on the right verge, but there are no major delays there. Drive safely, and that's the latest from Main Roads.
0: Thanks very much, Declan. We'll do it again in around half an hour.
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0: It's Adelaide band, the Stars, and Look After Yourself. Now, that earlier crash at the intersection of Great Eastern Highway and Lloyd Street in Midland, that has been cleared, but traffic remains heavy in the area. It's 23 minutes past three.
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husband and wife duo Louis Prima and Kelly Smith in that old Black Magic, which won them a Grammy Award. Jake's Women, a play by Neil Simon, is coming to Stirling Theatre from September 11 to 26 with two matinees. A witty, heartfelt comedy, Jake watches his marriage unravel and retreats into his imagination. It blends Neil Simon's signature sharp humour and poignant reflection. Book a try booking or call 0411 858 304. And for further information about all Curtin Community Service announcements, you can go to curtinfm.com.au and click on local events.

That's Jack Costanza and his orchestra from their Naked City album and the Peter Gunn Mambo. Now, this song was nominated for a Grammy Award, Chicago, with Peter Cetera providing the lead vocal on Hard to Say, I'm Sorry, which Jeff and Atterdale would like to put his name to.

That was the widest charting single of her career. That was Viola Wills and Gonna Get Along Without You Now. Now we have an update on that crash northbound on the Narrows Bridge. The right lanes there have been closed by incident response. Towing services are on site, and as you would expect, traffic is heavy on approach, and main roads are saying proceed through there with some caution. That's the update on the crash northbound on the Narrows Bridge, where the right lanes have now been closed by incident response.

0: was his first single to chart here. That was Donovan and Catch the Wind. You're listening to Drive with Ray Finn on Curtin FM 100.1. It's 19 minutes to 4.
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7: Up in the morning, out to school. The teacher is teaching the golden rule. American history practical

0: That was written by Chuck Berry. That was Daddy Cool and School Days. And this time around at Main Roads, WA, it's good afternoon to Soph.
1: Hi, Ray. Now, there's a crash on the Narrows Bridge northbound. The right lanes have been closed by incident response and towing services are there on site. Traffic is heavy on approach, so please proceed with caution. There's another crash Reed Highway westbound exit to Malaga Drive in Narandra. The vehicle is on the verge and towing services are on site. No major delays there. Looking to the freeways, the northbound run is heavy. Leach Highway to Mounts Bay Road, Stevenson Avenue to Warwick Road, and then again at Ocean Reef Road. On the southbound run, it's slow. Loftus Street to Mill Point Road, Armadale Road to Russell Road. No delays in the Grand Farmer Freeway or the Northbridge Tunnel. The Tonkin is busy both directions at Hale Road, northbound at Leach Highway and then Guildford Road. On the row, it's slow eastbound at South Street to Nicholson Road, or I should say from South Street to Nicholson Road, and then both directions at the Great Eastern Highway. Please drive safely. That's the latest from Main Roads.
0: Thanks very much, Soph. We'll do it again at around 4:15.
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0: with Lindsay Buckingham providing the lead vocal. That was Fleetwood Mac and Go Your Own Way, which Margaret would like to put her name to. 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

co-wrote that song with Max Crook. Estelle Shannon and Runaways, 67. Now, that earlier crash northbound on the Narrows Bridge, that has been cleared, but unfortunately, traffic remains heavy on approach and currently back to Leach Highway. Now, from their only album together, Kim Weston, Marvin Gaye, It Takes Two.

from May of 1967. It was Marvin Gaye and Kim Weston, and it takes two to take us to news, T-Rex, and Ride a White Swan.

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2: Hello, I'm Lewis Donaldson. The country's first mass mortality event of H5 bird flu has been recorded off the coast of South Australia. Across the country, 74 total cases of H5 bird flu have been recorded. That includes 54 in South Australia, 10 in WA, 7 in Victoria, 2 in New South Wales, and 1 in Queensland. Threatened Species Commissioner Fiona Fraser says measures have been taken to reduce the impact bird populations will face.
3: Key wetlands across Australia have been prioritised for resilience work so that we can have healthier populations of those native species in those areas. That includes activities such as habitat enhancement, water management, but also the removal of invasive predators in particular. And that includes animals such as pigs, foxes and feral cats to best manage these pressures that these bird species face at the moment.
2: The federal government says big tech companies will need to step up under the news bargaining incentive. Companies like Microsoft, Meta and Apple will have to pay 2.5% on their digital advertising revenue if they fail to make commercial deals with media organisations to use their content. Assistant Treasurer Daniel Molino hopes it will incentivise deal making, which will result in more funding for journalism.
4: If big tech platforms don't enter into agreements, they'll actually have to pay more. And that's where the incentive comes in. They'll have to pay 50% more. And that's the strong way in which this scheme will hopefully lead to deals, sustainable deals, between tech platforms and media organisations that employ journalists.
2: The Parliament will consider the updated legislation in its next sitting. Celebrity agent Ralph Carr can be named as the Melbourne businessman who was found guilty of rape last month. A long-standing suppression order over the 66-year-old's name was lifted by the county court today. Carr's barrister Dermot Dan says his client would abandon a legal bid to extend the gag order, which was first put in place in 2023. Carr is yet to be sentenced. One Nation leader Pauline Hanson has defended the decision to ban some media outlets from her party's launch of its Victorian election campaign. The ABC, The Age and The Guardian were denied access to the launch today. Senator Hanson says she wants truth and honesty.
5: ABC were denied entry into here and The Guardian. I'm not putting up with their rubbish. I'm not putting up with their spin, their lies whatsoever.
2: Speaking to the ABC, Greens Senator Sarah Hanson-Young called out One Nation's media stance.
6: To lock journalists out of her press conference because she doesn't like the questions they might ask. I mean, freedom of speech is one thing. People also should be free to ask questions.
2: Five people have died and 28 are still missing after an Indonesian ferry caught fire while at sea. 271 people were on board the vessel at the time. 238 were rescued. A search and rescue operation is ongoing. Landcare Australia says Australians are rolling up their sleeves to make a difference. The National Landcare Week survey reveals more than 93% of the 1,200 respondents said through Landcare they had made friends or new social connections. It also reveals nearly 6 in 10 respondents say it's becoming harder to recruit volunteers. Landcare Australia's stakeholder engagement manager Karen Walsh told National Radio News, "This week is about recognising a movement which is working every day of the year."
7: Landcare not only celebrates healthy landscapes, but healthy people who benefit from being outdoors in nature, socialising with others to reduce loneliness, and by improving their mental and physical well-being. People come for nature, but they stay for the community.
2: And the Glasgow Commonwealth Games have wrapped up with Australia topping the medal tally with 171 medals over the 11 days of competition, finishing 61 medals ahead of traditional rivals England.
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9: Tomorrow will be partly cloudy with the very high chance of showers, most likely in the early morning. There's also the chance of a thunderstorm in the same period. Winds will be west to northwesterly at 15 to 20 kilometres an hour, becoming light in the early morning, then becoming west to southwesterly at 15 to 20 kilometres an hour in the middle of the day. We're expecting a minimum overnight of 11, a maximum tomorrow of 19. Wednesday and Thursday, partly cloudy and 20. For Friday, showers and 19. Currently in town, it's 24. Over on Rottnest, 20. Down in Mandurah, it's 19.

it's been used in advertising campaigns of various kinds. They were Orleans and still the one. And just a reminder that John's taking care of business in the producer's booth today, and the phone number out there, 9484 1927, or if you wish, you could send an email to studio@curtainfm.com.au. Now, Ray Davies wrote the music for this song on a train to the studio, and the words in a coffee shop during a break in the recording session. The Kinks, and Tired of Waiting for You.

0: January of 1965, the Kinks and Tired of Waiting for You. 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

0: That was written by Chris Andrews. That was Sandy Shaw and How Can You Tell? Once again at Main Roads WA, it's good afternoon to Declan.
1: Good afternoon, Ray. We've just got one crash. It's Reed Highway westbound at the exit to Malaga Drive in Noranda. The vehicle on the right verge there, no major delays, but please drive safely through there. Taking another look at the freeways northbound, heavy from Leach Highway to Canning Highway, Mill Plain Road through to Hay Street, Stevenson Avenue to Warwick Road and to Ocean Reef Road as well, while southbound, slow from Loftus Street to Mill Point Road, and then Armidale Road through to Rowley Road as well. Drive safely, and that's the latest from Main Roads.
0: Thanks very much, Declan. We'll do it again in around half an hour.
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0: That was his first major international chart success. That was Dave Edmondson, I Hear You Knockin'. You're listening to Drive with Ray Finn on Curtin FM 100.1. It's 20 minutes past four.
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0: That was recorded in Sydney while he was touring Australia. Neil Sedaka in Wheeling, West Virginia.
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0: And quizzes are members only, and you can't have won a prize in the past 28 days, and you will need your membership number. Now, one from the past today. In 2005, he played the Duke in Lassie. In 2002, he was Lord Foxley in Rock My World. And in 1984, he played Zoltar in Supergirl. Who is he? Call John now on 9484 1927. In 2005, he played the Duke in Lassie. In 2002, he was Lord Foxley in Rock My World. And in 1984, he played Zoltar in Supergirl. And a bonus clue? Lawrence of Arabia. Who is he? Call John now on 9484 1927.

0: That's Bette Midler from a 1979 movie, The Rose. And first up today, it's good afternoon to Jill.
1: Hi, Ray. How are you?
0: Excellent. For Monday, we'll just pretend it's Friday.
1: How was You'll your... make it through.
0: Yes. How was your weekend?
1: Good. Today's been better, though, because the sun was out and I got into the garden. It was beautiful because it's going to rain tomorrow, they say.
0: Yes, well, so, apparently 8 o'clock the rain arrives.
1: Yes, anyway, garden needs it, so.
0: Yes, too true. Yeah. Who are we looking for, Jill?
1: I believe it's Peter O'Toole.
0: It is Peter O'Toole. Well done. Yes. You're off to Wiluna Cinema sometime in the very near future.
1: Oh, look, thank you so much.
0: I'll put you back to John. He'll confirm your details. We'll get that double pass in the mail in the very near future. Commiserations to Adrian, Kerry and Suzanne. No doubt they also knew we were looking for Peter O'Toole.

from his self-titled album. It's Alan Price and Just For You. Now, there'd earlier crash on Reed Highway at the westbound exit to Malaga Drive in Naranda. That has been cleared, but the vehicle remained on the verge. Now, this is considered the best-known version of this particular song. Rick Nelson, For You.

0: from their album of the same name. That was a Bobby Fuller 4 and I Fought the Law. Curtain Radio, where we're celebrating 50 years. It's 19 minutes to 5.
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0: That was the first James Bond theme to be nominated for an Academy Award. That was Wings and Live and Let Die. And once again at Main Roads, WA, it's good afternoon to Soph.
1: Hi, Ray. We are incident-free, which is great news for a Monday afternoon. So let's take a look at the freeways. The northbound run is busy. Leach Highway to Canning Highway, Millpoint Road to Hay Street, Stevenson Avenue to Warwick Road, and then Whitfords Avenue all the way through to Ocean Reef Road. On the southbound run, it's slow. Loftus Street to Millpoint Road, Canning Highway to Mount Henry Bridge, and then Armidale Road to Rowley Road. No delays on the Graham Farmer Freeway or the Northbridge Tunnel. The Tonkin Highway is busy both directions at Hale Road, and then northbound at Leach Highway, Great Eastern Highway to Collier Road. On the row, it's slow eastbound at South Street to Kenwick Link, and then both directions at the Great Eastern Highway. Please drive safely. That's the latest from Main Roads.
0: Thanks very much, Soph. We'll do it again at around 5:15.
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0: Robert Agnetho providing the lead vocal. That was ABBA and Hasta Mañana. 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

That was written by Tim Harden. They were the Four Tops and If I Were a Carpenter. Now, this was their fourth single and first hit, The Vibrance and Something About You.

from April of 1967, they were the Vibrants and Something About You. To take us to news, Ringo Starr, Photograph.

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2: Hello, I'm Lewis Donaldson. Australia has recorded its first mass mortality event of bird flu in South Australia. Suspected cases of H5 bird flu have been confirmed by the CSIRO from sick and dead birds at South Australia's Borden Rocks. Threatened Species Commissioner Fiona Fraser says migratory birds coming to Australia increase the risk of further mass mortality events.
3: So we expect many of those birds will be arriving soon. It's like clockwork every year for some of those species. And where they congregate in numbers mixed with other bird species in Australia which may already be infected, there is absolutely increased risk of transmission and further mortality events.
2: A former NRL player has alleged he was offered illicit drugs by gambling companies while in the depths of gambling addiction. Luke Bateman says he lost tens of thousands of dollars a month while playing for the Canberra Raiders. Now he's a social media influencer who talks about how books helped him survive his gambling addiction and football-related injuries. Mr. Bateman told a parliamentary inquiry gambling companies sought to take advantage of him rather than help him.
4: There are zero welfare checks done whatsoever. In the opposite, not only do they not check on welfare, they encourage you to lose more when they can clearly see that your betting activity is incredibly harmful and destructive.
2: The trial into veteran broadcaster Alan Jones got underway in Sydney today. The 85-year-old has pleaded not guilty to 20 counts of indecent assault and sexual touching without consent. Six complainants, none of whom can be identified for legal reasons, will allege he indecently assaulted or sexually touched them at various New South Wales locations between 2003 and 2020. A mine site in New South Wales has paused operations after a worker died today after a mobile equipment incident. The tragedy occurred at the Hunter Valley's United Wombo Open Cut Mine, about 16 kilometres west of Singleton. CEO of Glencore's Australian operations, Peter Sharp, says it is tragic news for the entire workforce and the focus is on supporting the worker's family. Cost of living and unsupportive workplaces have been identified as major factors impacting completion rates of apprentices and trainees. Shannon Kirkwood reports.
5: 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It captures the experiences of more than 12,000 current and former apprentices and trainees across the nation. Three in four apprentices say they want to stay, and 28% said they'd be less likely to consider leaving if they worked in a caring and supportive workplace. Factors affecting retention also include sadness, anxiety and worry, cost of living pressures and organisation size. CEO Lee Xavier says the report challenges the notion apprentices drop out due to a lack of commitment, but rather highlight the need to provide the right support in that first critical year.
2: An Australian company says it's deeply saddened by a fatal crash involving its helicopters. Two choppers collided mid-air while involved in firefighting efforts in Greece. Two people died while two others survived. McDermott Aviation says it is working closely with the relevant authorities. In May, the company announced it had deployed 15 helicopters from Australia and the US for Greece's fire season. The death toll from a mass rush of migrants from Morocco into the Spanish enclave of Ceuta has reached at least 72. More than 50,000 people crossed into Ceuta by land and sea. More than 48,000 returned to Morocco within 48 hours, and more did so over the weekend. Turning to sport, New South Wales Rugby League has paid tribute to Laurie Daly after he announced he's stepping down as Blues head coach. He led the Blues to a 2-1 series win this year. Daly's senior assistant Matt King, who currently works as an assistant coach at the Sydney Roosters, is reportedly a leading contender to step into the role.
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8: Tomorrow will be partly cloudy with a very high chance of showers, most likely in the early morning. There's also the chance of a thunderstorm during the same period. Winds will be west to northwesterly at 15 to 20 kilometres an hour, becoming light in the early morning, then becoming west to southwesterly at 15 to 20 kilometres an hour in the middle of the day. We're expecting a minimum overnight of 11, a maximum tomorrow of 19. For Wednesday and Thursday, partly cloudy and 20. For Friday, showers and 19. Currently in town, 20.7. Over on Rottnest, 18.4. And down in Mandurah, it's 18.

From their album of the same name, they were the Stylistics and a Rock and Roll Baby. Now, we have a breakdown. It's on the Graham Farmer Freeway at the eastbound exit to Victoria Park Drive in Burswood. The vehicle is in the left emergency lane there. The motorist is out of the vehicle changing a tyre, so main roads are saying proceed through there with some caution. So that's a breakdown on the Graham Farmer Freeway at the eastbound exit to Victoria Park Drive in Burswood. Vehicle is in the left emergency lane and the motorist is out of the vehicle changing a tyre. Birthday time, if it's your birthday today. 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Lois Davies in Belga, Judy Butcher in Inglewood, Muriel Vivoda in North Coogee, Rod Priestley in Kana, Ria Hygeboer in East Victoria Park, Julie McCabe in Geraldton, Ken Carter in Willerton, Bruno Bite in Huntingdale, Bobby Kidd in Bull Creek, Colin Pierce in Duncraig, Karen Boothie in Janebrook, and Margaret Henry in Wembley. And once again, many happy returns. We do trust that you've all had a great day. Now, this song was written by Ashford and the Simpson, Marlena Shaw and California Soul.

0: From November of 1969, Marlena Shaw and California Soul. It's 14 minutes past five. At six tonight, Nev Risley joins you and he'll take you through until nine.
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0: The March of 1965 at Georgie Fame and the Blue Flames in the meantime. And once again in Main Roads, WA, it's good afternoon to Declan.
1: Good afternoon, Ray. We've just got one breakdown. It's on the Graham Farmer Freeway eastbound exit to Victoria Park Drive in Burswood. The vehicle in the left emergency lane there with the motorist changing a tyre. Traffic is slowing, but please proceed with caution. Another look at the freeways northbound, busy from Canning Highway through to Hay Street, Hutton Street to Warwick Road, and then Whitford Avenue to Ocean Reef Road, while southbound is slow from Loftus Street to Millpoint Road, Canning Highway to the Mount Henry Bridge, and then Belia Drive to Rowley Road as well. Drive safely, and that's the latest from Main Road.
0: Thanks very much, Declan. We'll check in for a final update in around 20 minutes.
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0: from her album Living in the USA. That was Linda Ronstadt and Love Me Tender. You'll always find your music memories right here on Curtin FM 100.1. It's 21 minutes past five.
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0: sitting here loving you.
1: That was written by John Sebastian of The Loving Spoonful. That was Bobby Darin and Loving You. Now, the Manning Junior Football Club at the famed Manning Rippers is holding a 60th anniversary celebration on Saturday, the 8th of August, from 11 a.m. at James Miller Oval in Manning. 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And for further information about all Curtin Community Service announcements, you can go to curtinfm.com.au and click on local events. Now, we have an update on that breakdown on the Graham Farmer Freeway at the eastbound exit to Victoria Park Drive in Burswood. The left emergency lane there has now been closed by incident response. A motorist is out of the vehicle changing a tyre, so main roads are saying proceed through there with some caution. So that was on the Graham Farmer Freeway at the eastbound exit to Victoria Park Drive in Burswood. The left emergency lane there has been closed by incident response.

That was their last top 10 hit in Australia. They were the Exciters, and he's got the power. Now we have another breakdown. This one is on the Mitchell Freeway at the southbound exit to Ocean Reef Road in Edgewater. The right lane there is blocked. It's not interfering with traffic flow at the moment. So it's a breakdown on the Mitchell Freeway at the southbound exit to Ocean Reef Road in Edgewater. The right lane there is blocked. Rod Stewart with the giant Fogarty penned, "Have you ever seen the rain?"

0: That was the highest charting single of her career. That's Renee Geyer and Say I Love You. And once again at Main Roads, WA, it's good afternoon to Soph.
1: Oh, hello, Ray. Now, there is a breakdown to be aware of. It is Mitchell Freeway southbound exit to Ocean Reef Road in Edgewater. Now, the right lane is blocked there and traffic is flowing, but please drive with caution as the motorist is outside of the vehicle. Now, there was a crash, another breakdown that has cleared recently. Graham Farmer Freeway eastbound exit to Victoria Park Drive. A motorist was changing the tyre, but that has cleared now. Looking to the freeways, the northbound run is busy. Mill Point Road to Hay Street, Stevenson Avenue to Warwick Road, Whitfords Avenue to Ocean Reef Road. On the southbound run, slow Loftus Street to Mill Point Road, Manning Road, and then again at Russell Road. On the Graham Farmer Freeway, it is slow eastbound at the Great Eastern Highway, and the Northbridge Tunnel is moving well in both directions. Please drive safely. That's the latest from Main Roads.
0: Thanks very much, Soph. You and the team have a great night. We'll do it all again tomorrow.
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0: That was written by Jerry Goffin and Carole King. Dusty Springfield and Some of You Are Lovin'. And before that, Elvis Presley, Blue Hawaii, which Ron in Midland would like to put his name to. Now, we have a set of traffic lights blacked out. They're at the intersection of Sackville Terrace and Huntress Road in Double View. Main road is saying slow down, give way to your right, and proceed with care and caution. So that was the traffic lights at the intersection of Sackville Terrace and Huntress Road in Double View. They are currently blacked out.
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That was their most successful single. That was Blondie in a Heart of Glass. Now, this was their last hit here, The Zombies, and it's that time of the season.

0: 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They were The Foundations and Baby, Now That I've Found You. It's 8 minutes to six.
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Pat Sherbert and Free the People. Well, it's time for me to go. I'll be back tomorrow afternoon at 3. Thank you very much for joining us today. Nev Risley is next. He'll take you through until 9, when Gary Bryant will be in to keep you company through until midnight. Many thanks to John for taking care of business in the producer's booth. I'm going to leave you with Brian Ferry, and let's stick together. Have a great night. Stay safe. Stay well. We'll see you tomorrow.

0: And Perth's weather for the rest of the evening and the remainder of the week. Showers developing this evening, an 80% chance of rain. On Tuesday, going to a top of 19, the showers will be easing there. Partly cloudy and 20 for Wednesday. Thursday, partly cloudy and 20 there also. Looking ahead to Friday, top of 19 and showers, and pretty much the same right through Saturday, Sunday and Monday of this week. It's just gone 6 o'clock and you're in tune with Curtin FM 100.1, the station with a lifetime of music.
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Dusty Springfield there, Will You Still Love Me Tomorrow? And the Beach Boys getting us underway with Shutdown. And welcome to Monday evenings. Nev Risley in for Karina Klass. 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No more dating apps, meet real people the respectful way. A big thank you to Ray Finn for the Drive program. Of course, Ray will be back tomorrow afternoon between 3 and 6 to do it all again. And also a huge thank you to John for looking after the phones. Leslie joins me this evening on the other side of the glass. And our number, as always, 94841927, if you'd like to be in touch. And I thank Leslie for being here with me this evening. Email studio@curtinfm.com.au, and we are around the world at curtinfm.com.au and on the digital band at Curtin DG. 17 degrees in Perth, Mandurah and Rottnest at the moment.

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1971, Rick Springfield and Speak to the Sky. We also heard before the break, Labby Saffré and It Must Be Love. Curtin FM 100.1, Nev Risley with you through till 9 o'clock tonight. We are playing your favourites from the 50s right through to the 80s. It's 13 minutes past 6. Our number here is 94841927. Certainly hope you had a great Monday and a pleasant weekend. Of course, the showers are on the way. The front has arrived, getting a bit cooler outside, and maybe some rain a little bit later on. So take care if it rains and you're out there driving. Jimmy Buffett on the way, Crispin St. Peters and Sherbet, plus many, many more.

There you go. Kokomo with Asia Minor. What a great instrumental it always was. And good evening, Dianella. Rick Nelson before that. My Babe at 18 past 6 on Curtin FM 100.1.

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A nice 80s memory from Carla Bonoff and Personally. Jimmy Buffett before the break with Stars on the Water. 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

More great 60s memories here on Curtain FM 100.1. Matt Munro, of course, from the movie Born Free. And from 1968, before that, Crispin St. Peter's, Soft as a Rose. It's 27 minutes to 7. You're in tune with Curtain FM 100.1. Hello, Roger of Burswood. Thank you for phoning in. And Roger has put his name against a Sherbet track on the playlist, and he'd like to dedicate this to my producer, Leslie. And she's all smiles. And Roger is not watching TV, he's relaxing, and he'd rather listen to the wireless and Curtain FM 100.1. And a big shout out to anybody else that's not got the TV on and doing other things. John and Sheila of Carlisle, good evening to you. Here's Sherbet.

0: Julius LaRosa, Where Do I Go? And before that, from the era of long hair, tight-fitting tops and bell-bottom pants and chunky shoes, we had Sherbet's Slipstream. Played it for Roger over there in Burswood, and a dedication to my producer, Leslie. Thanks for joining us tonight, Roger. James Brown and Petula Clark on the way right after this.
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Ah, there she is, the delightful Petula Clark. And the other man's grass is always greener. Maybe something to do with the fertiliser he's using. James Brown before that, It's a Man's World. It's 12 minutes to 7. You're in tune with Curtin FM 100.1, and we are the station that plays a lifetime of music 24/7. Van Morrison to take us to the break.

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The Beatles, Things We Said Today, and before that, Kenny Ball and his Jasmine, When I'm 64, winding up the first hour of the Monday evening program. Hello, Hayden of Gosnells, thank you for joining us. Your dedication will take us into the second hour of the show. And Steve of Melbourne, thank you for joining us all the way from Melbourne, Steve. Your dedication minutes away. But before we go there, it's weather time again here at Curtin FM. Now, showers developing overnight and going to a top of 19 with showers easing tomorrow. Partly cloudy and 20 for Wednesday and 20 and partly cloudy for Thursday. Friday, 19 with showers. Showers easing on Saturday with 17. 18 in showers for Sunday and showers in 18 for Monday. In town right now, 15 degrees. Mandurah, 17 and Rottnest, 18.

0: Dave Edmonds. Here comes the weekend. Yeah, 5 days away. And for Hayden of Gosnells, thank you for joining us tonight, Hayden. Nice to hear from you. Queen, Don't Stop Me Now at 7:08. Steve of Melbourne, once again, good evening to you, Steve. Your dedication coming up in a few seconds. And also not too far off for John of Bayswater, a dedication for you, John. It's Monday evenings. Nev Risley taking care of the chair right through till 9 o'clock tonight. I'm in for Karina Klass. Our number, 948-41927. If you'd like to be in touch, have a chat with Leslie, and like Steve of Melbourne and John of Bayswater, put your name to one of the songs on the playlist. Otherwise, you can send an email, studio@curtainfm.com.au.
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There he is, the wonder of Little Stevie, for once in my life. And before that, for Steve of Melbourne, thank you, Steve, for ringing us all the way from the East Coast. Certainly hope you enjoyed Ronnie Burns' Smiley at 7:15, Curtin FM. 50 years on air, still connected.

0: 1972 and the Stylix said, "You are everything." Richard Marx before that, Now and Forever, 22 minutes past 7, Curtin FM 100.1, Nev Risley with you through till 9 o'clock, and then Gary Bryant in between 9 and the midnight hour. John from Bayswater, good evening to you. Got a set of cases for you coming up in minutes.
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Chris Farlow, Right On Baby. And for John of Bayswater, before that, thank you for joining us tonight, John. Desmond Decker, The Israelites, and it's just gone 7:30. 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Dayang of Embleton, thank you for joining us tonight. You've only just got home from work, put in a very long day, and you've asked us to put your name to this.

A nice little toe tapper there from Ricky Lee Jones. Danny's All-Star Joint. And before that, for Dayang of Hamilton. And thank you for being with us tonight, Dayang. Nice to hear from you. Mac Davis, one hell of a woman. It's 22 minutes to the top of the hour. You're in tune with Curtin FM. 100.1, 14 degrees in town at the moment, 17 in Mandurah, and 18 on Rottnest.

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Oh, there they are. That Tasmanian group out of 1964, The Cravats and Puppet Strings. And before that, we played Manfred Mann's Mighty Quinn. And I played that for Helen of Nollamara. My apologies, Helen, for not announcing your name before putting that song to air. But thank you so much, Helen, for being with us on this Monday evening. Always nice to hear from you. Michelle of Baldivis has checked in. Hi, Michelle. And thank you for your very nice email to myself and Leslie. We really appreciate that. And we've put your name to this song.

Ray Charles with the cover of John Denver's Take Me Home, Country Roads. And before that, for Michelle of Baldivis, thank you, Michelle, for being in touch and listening to the radio station tonight. Sean Cassidy for you. That's rock and roll. It's 9 minutes to eight. And when we come back, some more great songs from the 50s right through to the 80s. Fabian of Armidale, good evening to you, Fabian. Your dedication is not too far away, so don't wander too far from the wireless. 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

Cliff Richard and the Shadows, I'll Come Running. And before that, Sandy Shaw, Puppet on a String at 3 minutes to 8, Curtin FM 100.1. Baby Navamadal, I've got a dedication for you coming up, pardon me, in a couple of minutes. But before we go there... We'll just have a quick look at the weather. Showers developing this evening, and of course, tomorrow, top of 19 with showers eking there also. 20 and partly cloudy for Wednesday, partly cloudy and 20 for Thursday. Showers and 19 for Friday, and on Saturday, showers easing there with a top of 17. And on Sunday, 18 with showers, and 18 with showers on Monday. In town right now, it's 14 degrees, Mandurah 17, and Rottnest 19.

0: Frank Sinatra, I Will Drink the Wine. And we play that for Fabian up there in Armidale. And thank you, Fabian, for being with us on this Monday evening. And Boss Gags was there also with We're All Alone, 1976. It's 8 minutes past eight. We're into the third and final hour of the Monday evening program. Nev Risley with you through till 9 o'clock, filling in for Karina Klass and Gary Bryant in from nine to the midnight hour. Good news is Gary is already in the studio doing his warm-ups. And Leslie's on the phone, 948-41927. If you'd like to be in touch and put your name to one of the songs on the playlist, Shirley of Camillo has done that. Good evening to you, Shirley. Your song's coming up in a few moments. Otherwise, you can email studio@curtainfm.com.au.
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0: A great 80s memory there from the Swingers, counting the beat at 21 minutes past 8, Curtin FM 100.1. It's 14 degrees in town at the moment. Mandurah 18 and Rottnest 19. Shirley of Camillo, good evening to you and thanks for checking in. Your dedication right after the break. And coming up very soon for Keith and Lynette of Callista, we have our dedication for you.
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And that was The Association and Cherish. And before that, for Shirley of Kimmelo, and thank you again, Shirley, for joining us on this Monday evening, Peggy Lee's Fever at a 1958. Keith and Lynette of Callista, good evening to you. A dedication from Johnny Cash coming your way in a couple of seconds. 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Keith and Lynette, thank you again for being here. Here's your dedication.

David Cassidy out front of the Partridge Family in It's One of Those Nights, Yes, Love. And before that, for Keith and Annette of Calista, and thank you again, Keith and Annette, for being with us on this Monday evening. Johnny Cash, The Man in Black at 23 minutes to 9. And stand by for our man at 9, Mr. Bryant, sitting here beside me, ready to attack.

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0: Olivia Newton-John, Long Live Love. And we also heard from the Fifth Dimensions, Up, Up and Away, at 13 minutes to the top of the hour, Curtin FM. 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Nev Rice, he's been taking care of the chair for the last couple of hours. Thank you so much to everyone that's joined us. Don't forget, though, Gary Bryant in soon to take you right through to the midnight hour. That number here, 94841927, if you'd like to be in touch and have a chat with Gary's PA and put your name to one of his songs through to midnight tonight. 14 degrees in at the moment, 18 in Mandurah, and also over on the island. Back shortly to say goodnight.
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It's never too late for a meaningful connection. A big thank you to my producer, Leslie, for looking after the phones tonight. Did a great job. And a massive thank you also to everyone who emailed and phoned in and put their names to songs on the playlist. I'll be back on Saturday evening between 6 and 9, my usual slot with the Flashback Jukebox, spinning your favourites from the 50s and 60s. Hopefully you can join me then. Stand by for Gary Bryant, 9 to the midnight hour, and he'll be playing all those great songs from the 50s to the 80s. Take care until next time.

0: Bobby Darin, Beyond the Sea. Let's do this. Forecast for Perth for tomorrow, partly cloudy, a very high chance of showers, most likely in the morning. The chance of a thunderstorm in the early morning, with winds northwesterly 15 to 20 kilometres an hour, turning west to southwesterly early in the morning and then becoming light late in the afternoon. Heading to a minimum overnight of 11, we're currently sitting on 14 degrees, maximum tomorrow of 19, maximum on Wednesday of 20, 20 again on Thursday. We're loaded. 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

And welcome to Nights, Gary B live and local in the studio tonight, along with Cheyenne, who's in the producer's booth. Big thanks to Nev Risley and Leslie for another fab evening program. And our program tonight is proudly sponsored by NE Solutions, WA's senior and specialty move managers, mapping the way through life's difficult transitions. We got underway with Herman's Hermits for Robin and Husey out there in Karen Up and A Must to Avoid. And the Beatles were in there too. Let's jump right in with music now from female rocker Linda Ronstadt and You're No Good for Sailor Betty of Mount Hawthorne. You're with Gary B right here on Curtin FM, a lifetime of music.

0: Goosebumps from English-born Australian Christy Allen. She passed away here in Perth in 2008. 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When we come back, music from the 60s, The Four Seasons, and on the flip side, Little Sister from Elvis Presley for Ronnie of Midland.
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Great music from the Four Seasons, Walk Like a Man, and then for Ronnie in Midland, Elvis Presley's Little Sister. Thanks so much, Ronnie, for your company on our program this evening. Well, music coming up this hour from Ross Ryan, a Bond theme from Nancy Sinatra, and a little J.J. Cale is in there too, along with plenty more hits, just like this one from Tears for Fears. Everybody Wants to Rule the World.

0: Fabulous voice of Chrissy McVee, Got a Hold on Me, from the mid-1980s. We'll pause and we'll return with tonight's memory from Cilla Black from the movie Elfie.
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Phil Collins there with the cover of the Diane and Anita song, A Groovy Kind of Love. Well, it's 26 minutes to 10. And thank you so much, Joanne, Fabian, Annika and Anne, for calling in, and loads of others coming along as well. Your songs are coming up very soon. The Manning Junior Football Club, the famed Manning Rippers, is holding their 60th anniversary celebration on Saturday, the 8th of August, from 11 a.m. at the James Miller Oval in Manning. Past players, coaches, trainers and families are all welcome. Why not contact Ray on 0408 937 373 for details. And for further information about all Curtin Community Service announcements, please go to our new website, curtinfm.com.au, and click on Local Events. Aussie music now from Ross Ryan. I'm Pegasus.

0: produced by George Martin of the Beatles fame. That was America with Tin Man. We'll step aside now, and when we come back, the first of two Bond themes for this evening. This one from the fifth installment, Nancy Sinatra's You Only Live Twice.
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0: know it's a work night, but that was a sway from Michael Bublé for Melissa out there in Hocking. And earlier I played Nancy Sinatra's You Only Live Twice, a Bond theme, special play for Fabian of Armidale. If you like your music from the 1970s, JJ Cale and Chris Rea are just around the corner.
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Diamonds from Chris Rea and City Girls from JJ Cale. A Paul Desmond instrumental takes us to the serial. Annika, your song follows the Castlereagh line.

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1: Want to have fun, be happy and gay? Travel with us the Castlereagh way. Our coaches are sprung so you can recline comfortably on the Castlereagh line. Watch him, Warrigal, Wood End, Walhalla, Werribee, Warram, Waiebu, Chelsea, Chiltern, Cranbourne, Corio, Cobo, Colac, Cockatoo. We've traveled all roads our name to enshrine in history at the Castlereagh line.
2: It's just water, plain water. There's no scotch in it. Drink up now, like a good boy.
3: The unfamiliarity of the room led me to the conclusion that it wasn't mine, which meant it had to be hers. Yet I hadn't the faintest recollection of how I came to be there, and still less of how I came to be in her bed. She stood looking down at me, her dark hair hanging loose about the shoulders of her dressing gown. I snatched the glass from her and drank like a man dying of thirst. The bed cover fell away from me, and to my horror, I saw that I was quite naked. I dropped the glass and pulled the cover over me.
2: It's a little late for false modesty, Doctor, after last night.
3: Last night?
2: You haven't forgotten, surely.
3: My glasses, I can't see. Where are my glasses?
2: On the dressing table.
3: Would you be so kind as to get them for me?
2: Why not get them yourself?
3: I have no clothes on.
2: I haven't either. Under this.
3: Even as she spoke, the sash of her gown came loose, and I perceived that she was indeed wearing nothing underneath. Miss Hamilton, cover yourself, I beg you.
2: I wouldn't want you to feel at a disadvantage.
3: But I...
2: Aren't you going to get your glasses?
3: Please, Miss Hamilton, this has gone far enough. Let me have them, please.
2: I prefer you without them.
3: She sat on the edge of the bed beside me, so close that I could feel the warmth of her body through the material of her gown. Though my head ached unbearably, and my eyes felt as if they were about to burst from their sockets, the pain was dulled, indeed relegated to insignificance, by the acuteness of the stirrings within me.
2: Come now, Doctor, tell the truth. You haven't really forgotten what happened last night. You couldn't possibly.
3: I remember we had a drink on the veranda. Several drinks, in fact, of Scottish whiskey. Beyond that, I... Oh, do please cover yourself, Miss Hamilton, I implore you.
2: You're a fraud, Doctor, that's what you are. You've been masquerading under false pretenses.
3: False pretenses?
2: It was really too naughty of you, taking advantage of me the way you did.
3: I can assure you, Miss Hamilton,
2: however, the damage has been done now. I'm a fallen woman.
3: Fallen woman?
2: But there's no point in crying over spilt milk. So why don't we just write it off to experience and spill a little more?
4: I didn't feel like breakfast. I went down for the morning paper and took it back to my room. Rex Dunbar's article was on the front page, extending onto page 2. It was a clever article, pulling no punches, while at the same time remaining within the confines of fact. It was a fact that I'd known for more than a week that Charles was alive. It was a fact that I'd travelled with him in a private carriage from Glen Innes to Tamworth. It was a fact that, even upon our arrival, we'd made no attempt to notify the police, and hadn't done so subsequently. It was a fact that Renfrew Summer's election chances had soared since the news of Charles' alleged death had been reported, and that Jack Seeger's had plummeted correspondingly. It was a fact that a rumour campaign had been launched against Seeger, pointing the finger squarely at him as Charles' murderer. And it was a fact that neither Charles nor I, or Renfrew, had made the slightest attempt to quell the rumours, even though we'd known they were untrue. In Renfrew's case, the stipulation was made that he'd known the truth officially for little more than 24 hours. But 24 hours in the circumstances was as damning as 24 days. It was an indictment on the Clarion's part against all three of us for conspiring to mislead the electors of Tamworth at Jack Seeger's expense. All in all, it was about as bad as it could have been. Not only for Renfrew's chances of being elected, but for our chances, Charles and mine, of preventing criminal charges from being brought against us. Mrs. Summers.
5: Good morning, Mrs. Long. Is my son here?
4: I beg your pardon?
5: I believe you heard me. I asked if my son was here.
4: No, Mrs. Summers, he isn't. I haven't seen him this morning.
5: He's not in his room. I can't find him in the hotel. I've looked everywhere.
4: He probably went out somewhere.
5: If he'd gone out, he'd have left his key at the desk. It isn't there.
4: He may have forgotten to. People often do.
5: Not Renfrew. He's meticulous about such things.
4: Well, I'm sorry, but I'm afraid I can't offer any other suggestions.
5: Have you seen today's Clarion?
4: I've just been reading it.
5: So have I. My son's reputation is ruined, Mrs. Long, personally and politically, not to mention professionally. And he has you to thank.
4: That's rather a sweeping statement, Mrs. Summers, and not altogether fair. In the first place, though the article is essentially true, the inferences it makes are anything but. Charles Hamilton and I did not conspire to mislead the electors of Tamworth at Jack Seeger's expense or anyone else's. And what we did was perhaps irresponsible, but it certainly wasn't intentional. Charles wanted to see his family before he let it publicly be known he was alive. And I went along with him because he's a good friend of mine.
5: Did you look on my husband as a good friend, Mrs. Long?
4: I'm afraid I don't quite take your meaning, Mrs. Summers.
5: I would have thought it was perfectly clear. It was clear enough to me.
4: What was clear enough to you?
5: That your friendship with my husband went beyond the bounds of friendship and of business. In short, Mrs. Long, that you were his mistress, or his whore, whatever you choose to call it.
4: I think you'd better go, Mrs. Summers, I really do, for your own sake.
5: Are you threatening me?
4: No, Mrs. Summers, I'm doing my best to be as polite as possible.
5: Where is Renfrew?
4: I've told you I don't know. I haven't seen him this morning.
5: He was with you last night. I caught him sneaking back along the passage.
4: I'm about to close this door, Mrs. Summers. I'd suggest you take a pace backward, or you're likely to have a very tender nose.
5: Good morning,
4: Mrs. Summers. I slammed the door rather harder than I'd intended. If she hadn't taken my advice and stepped backward in the nick of time, she may well have been knocked senseless, which wouldn't have caused me much grief in the frame of mind I was in. My accusers had become legion, and I didn't even have Mrs. Mack's shoulder to weep on. Instead, I lay down on the bed and wept. It helped. Not all that much, but a little. My tears dried after a while, and I sat at the dressing table and combed my hair. I didn't answer, hoping whoever it was would go away.
6: Lottie? Lottie, it's me, Charles. Are you there?
4: Just a minute. I made a few adjustments to my face, blew my nose to dry up any tears that may have been lingering, and let him in. He had a copy of the Clarion in his hand. His face was white with anger and matched the tone of his voice.
6: Have you seen this?
4: I imagine everyone in town's seen it by now, and out of town.
6: Well, normally I wouldn't have seen it till later, but Trenchard had a copy. I was coming to town to see Mother anyway. This just brought me in a few hours earlier. I will sue the bastards. I'll sue the Clarion. I'll sue Dunbar personally. The editor, the whole damn pack of them. I mean, nobody's going to write
4: this. There's nothing in that article that isn't true, Charles, or that can't be proved. You can't sue anyone for printing the truth.
6: Oh, the hell I can't. You just watch me. I mean, it implies very plainly
4: that... I know what it implies. It implies the same about me.
6: So we'll both sue. There's no way we're going to let them get away with it, Lottie. I wouldn't be a whit surprised if Seeger and Gore aren't behind it.
4: It's certainly come at an opportune time for Jack.
6: It's presented him with the election on a plate. I mean, it's all over, bar the shouting. Your friend Dr. Summers can go back to Boggabri or wherever it is he comes from.
4: Narrabri.
6: Well, he can pack his bags and take the next coach. He may just make it before a warrant's issued for his arrest.
4: I don't think it's quite that serious.
6: Well, I don't know what you consider serious, Lottie, but as far as I'm concerned, it is nothing short of a deliberate and malicious attempt at character assassination. It makes us out to be about as low as you can get.
4: I still don't believe we have grounds for taking legal action. We did withhold the fact that you were alive from the police and from everyone else. And we knew that by so doing, we were putting Seeger through the ringer.
6: We had no intention of deceiving anyone. We were merely...
4: I know that. And please keep your voice a little lower. I'm not deaf.
6: Look, to make accusations of that order, they have to prove intent. And there's no way on earth they can do that, because there was no intent.
4: That won't necessarily stop them trying.
6: Look, you seem to be taking this all very calmly, Lottie. But you must realise if we don't take some action, it'll be tantamount to admitting the charges are true.
4: And if we jump in without weighing the pros against the cons, we may well magnify an unfortunate set of circumstances into a disaster for ourselves and for Froome.
6: I don't give a tinker's curse about any son of Simon Summers. They can string him up for all I care, but I... Oh. I'm sorry. Lottie, I didn't mean to say that.
4: I know.
6: But having said it, I'll go further. The main reason Jim Holly got strung up was because he made the mistake of turning the other cheek to Seeger and Gore.
4: I can't deny that.
6: Yet you're advocating that we make the same mistake.
4: I'm not advocating anything. I haven't even had time to digest the article properly yet. I no sooner finished reading it when I had Frew's mother burst in on me, hurling the vilest abuse at my head. The woman actually accused me of having been her husband's mistress.
6: Of being Summer's mistress?
4: She also plainly believes I've been trying to corrupt Frew, not to say seduce him, and that I'm personally responsible for this whole mess.
6: Oh, God above. Well, I hope you told her where to get off.
4: No, but I came close to slamming her nose in the door.
6: It's too bad you didn't. We're going to have to decide what to do. We've come to a crossroads. If we take the wrong turn, we're likely to spend the rest of our lives regretting it.
7: And you'll find the next episode of The Castlereagh Line on Alan Simon's program tomorrow morning at around 10:30. Welcome back to our second hour. Thank you so much for your company, wherever you're listening to us from, whether it's locally, around Australia or overseas. Why not contact us on 9484 1927 and put your name to a song, or perhaps dedicate a song to someone special. Time now for my Monday night shout-outs. Hi to Rebecca of Marmion, Michael of Oregon, Janet and Jeff of Pingerley, and Cheryl of Innaloo. Why not, if you're tuned in, give us a call on 9484 1927. Let's do this now. Partly cloudy with a very high chance of showers, most likely in the morning. The chance of a thunderstorm in the early morning. Winds northwesterly, 15 to 20 kilometres an hour, turning west southwesterly early in the morning and then becoming light in the late afternoon. Anticipated minimum overnight of 11 degrees, maximum 19. On Wednesday, maximum of 20 and partly cloudy. Possible showers on Thursday and a maximum of 20. Right now in our fair city, it's 14 degrees, 17 in Mandurah and also on the island. Well, as promised, let's get back underway with The Temptations, My Girl, for Annika of Hillary's. So very sad to hear that you lost your netball game this evening. Hope this song cheers you up.

Big hit for the Temptations, My Girl. Jerry of Langford, Don't Look Back. This is Peter Tosh, and then Van Morrison for Richard of Scarborough.

0: commanding voice of Van Morrison, Bright Side of the Road. Music in the mix from Stevie Wonder, great music from Bread, The Hollies and The Kinks. They all belong right here on Curtain FM. But queued up and ready to play right after these messages, The Rolling Stones for Denise from Lake Coogee. Thanks so much for your company tonight, Denise.
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from a compilation album by Judith Durham. That was The Seekers, The Colours of My Life. It's just gone 27 minutes to 11. Let me tell you about Jake's Women, a play by Neil Simon, and it's coming to the Stirling Theatre from September 11th to the 26th with two matinees. A witty, heartfelt comedy, Jake watches his marriage unravel and retreats into his imagination, blending Neil Simon's signature sharp humour and poignant reflection. Book at TryBooking or call 0411 858 304. And for further information about all Curtin Community Service announcements, please go to curtinfm.com.au and click on local events. Well, a very good evening to you, Joanne, out there in Pinjarra. Your name is on this Stevie Wonder hit.

0: Bread gave us the Guitar Man in 1972, and it was later covered by Elvis Presley. The Hollies are next for Anne of Leda with their first number one hit.
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0: We kicked off the set with I'm Alive from the Hollies, playing for Anne of Leda this evening. And from Dave D, Dozy, Beaky, Mick and Titch, Zabadak. How about we visit the Caribbean with 10cc right after these messages.
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Initially, it was rejected by all the record labels in New York, but it was still a hit for the Andrea True Connection. That was more. Taking us to the top of the hour now, this is tonight's banger from Lynn Rendell. Ciao, baby.

One of Cheyenne's favourites, penned by Ray Davies. And that was from the Kinks, a Welsh, well-respected man. Well, music ahead from Gordon Lightfoot, Wet, Wet, Wet, Rod Stewart, and the New Seekers to take us home. But on the turntable right now, Mouth and McNeil. How do you do?

0: Everything a Man Could Ever Need, a country song penned by Mac Davis and sung tonight by Glenn Campbell. Your second serving of Bond, James Bond, Casino Royale for Tanya of Dianella is on the way.
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Backing up Casino Royale was Julie Driscoll, Brian Auger and the Trinity with This Wheel's on Fire. Let's cruise a little now with Jimmy and Gordon.

0: Gordon Lightfoot's Sundown with Julie from Dianella. Your name was right on the top of that song. Hope you enjoyed it. And earlier I played Jimmy Buffett's Bubbles Up. We're back really soon, and Buddy Holly checks in for Sue and Brendan of Iluka.
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You're with Gary B right up until midnight. I found this in our record library. Love is all around from Wet, Wet, Wet.

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Lean back and enjoy. A change is gonna come.

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Good night, everyone.

The New Seekers belong right here on Curtin FM 100.1. Well, that's my lot for this evening. I'll be back all this week with more terrific night music. Big thanks to Cheyenne for looking after the program this evening. Tonight's program sponsor was NE Solutions, WA's senior and specialty move managers, mapping the way through life's difficult transition.

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Curtain Radio. It's 14 minutes past one. Currently 15 degrees.

Great sounds of the mid-century. Curtin Radio, keeping the music alive. Currently 15 degrees. It's 19 minutes past 2.

wild thing, I think I love you. But I wanna know for sure. So come on.

Looking at the weather for the next 2 days in Perth. Today, Tuesday showers easing, with a maximum expected of 19 degrees. Wednesday, partly cloudy, with a top of 20 degrees.

get your kicks on Route 66. Well, now you go to St. Louis, Joppa, Missouri, and Oklahoma City looks mighty pretty, you see. Amarillo, Gallup, New Mexico.

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2: Good morning, I'm Laura Devoy. A community forum is being held in regional South Australia today amid a growing number of bird flu detections. Shannon Kirkwood has more.
3: The state's recorded Australia's first bird flu mass mortality event, meaning the nation may be entering the next phase of the outbreak. Experts and state government ministers will be at a community meeting in Robe tonight to talk about H5 bird flu, preparedness measures and animal, human and environmental health considerations. Robe returned its first positive H5 bird flu case last week in a silver gull. It will be the first of several community meetings to be held over the next week. Australians are being asked to remain vigilant in reporting sick and dead birds and other wildlife. The Emergency Animal Disease Hotline can be reached on 1800 675 888.
2: Red Cross Lifeblood says it's in need of 12,000 donations immediately due to a winter shortage. The common cold means donors are temporarily unable to give blood, which the Red Cross says can severely impact the availability of donors during the winter months. Anyone who is fit and well is encouraged to book an appointment now.

0: now. The shortages are most pronounced in New South Wales and Queensland. The greatest need is for type A and type O. Researchers at the University of Queensland have launched the Australian DNA Bridge Study, which aims to investigate health risks for populations with mixed genetic ancestries. More than 90% of all genetics health research globally has so far focused on people of European descent, who make up less than 20% of the world's population. Researchers say anyone of non-European descent or with mixed genetic ancestries do not have access to the same genetic health risk data. The study is looking to recruit Australians of mixed European and Asian ancestry. The World Health Organization is calling for the protection of healthcare facilities in Gaza. Over the weekend, a warehouse holding medical supplies was destroyed by an Israeli airstrike and a nearby hospital was damaged. In a statement, WHO Director General Dr. Tedros Adhanom Ghebreyesus says, despite the ceasefire, insecurity in Gaza persists and people continue to struggle with displacement, poor water and sanitation, malnutrition, disease and a lack of healthcare. He says healthcare facilities must never be attacked or militarized. The family of detained former leader of Myanmar Aung San Suu Kyi has welcomed her being allowed to meet a delegate of the Red Cross. It was the 81-year-old's first confirmed contact with the outside world for 2.5 years. She's been in detention since the government was overthrown 5 years ago. Ms. Suu Kyi's son, Kim Aris, told the BBC he was reassured.
1: I can confirm that that meeting has happened. I spoke with that delegate earlier today. He confirmed that, and that my mother does appear to be in good health.
0: In the US, authorities have confirmed the first deaths related to the Cyclospora outbreak. Cyclospora is a parasitic infection caused by consuming contaminated food. The most common symptom is diarrhea. The Michigan Department of Health and Human Services says two people who died both had underlying health conditions. The outbreak has been linked to lettuce from Mexico, which was served by a fast food chain. Turning to sport, Hawthorn has re-signed head coach Sam Mitchell. The 43-year-old, who was already contracted for next year, has signed a 3-year contract extension, which will keep him at the club until at least the end of 2030. Earlier this year, Mitchell became the 6th person to coach 100 or more VFL-AFL games for the Hawks.
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5: Today's weather is brought to you by members of Curtin Radio.
6: Perth today, the chance of some further showers and a max of 19 degrees. Tomorrow, partly cloudy and 20. Thursday, looking at a possible shower and 20 degrees. And to wrap up the traditional working week on Friday, showers and 19. Outside at the moment, it is 14.4 degrees.
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That's the Turtles and Eleanor getting us underway on this Tuesday morning where it's slippery out on our streets. As I mentioned a moment ago, the showers could continue throughout the morning, so please proceed with care. Just allow a little bit of extra braking distance between yourself and the tail lights of the car in front of you. 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Out beyond the glass is Roz, being a Tuesday morning, and we welcome your calls at any time. 9484 1927. That's 9484 1927. Let us know what's happening in your day.

0: That's the Beatles and Lady Madonna. If you are heading to Adelaide today, you can expect some cloud overhead and a max of 14 degrees. Melbourne, looking at showers and 13, a shower or two in Hobart and 13 degrees. Sydney, sunny and 19. Canberra will be partly cloudy and 12 degrees. And Darwin today, hot one, 32 and mostly sunny.
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0: The song that had a second lease of life with Strictly Ballroom, the film in the 80s, that is John Paul Young, and Love is in the Air.
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0: and kiss and kiss and we're gonna kiss some more. Well, one more kiss from my baby doll makes me holler more, more, more, more. Well, I don't care if the sun don't shine, I get my loving in the evening time. When I'm with my baby.
1: Elvis Presley, I don't care if the sun don't shine. Well, you may as well be here today, Elvis, because there's going to be showers and a top of 19 degrees, so cloud cover and not much sun. Talking about rain, let's experience some in summer with Johnny Rivers.

0: Roger Whittaker there and the Mexican Whistler. We've reached news headlines time. It is 6:30.
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2: Good morning, I'm Laura Devoy. A community forum is being held in regional South Australia today amid a growing number of bird flu detections. Shannon Kirkwood has more.
3: The state's recorded Australia's first bird flu mass mortality event, meaning the nation may be entering the next phase of the outbreak. Experts and state government ministers will be at a community meeting in Robe tonight to talk about H5 bird flu, preparedness measures and animal, human and environmental health considerations. Robe returned its first positive H5 bird flu case last week in a silver gull. It will be the first of several community meetings to be held over the next week. Australians are being asked to remain vigilant in reporting sick and dead birds and other wildlife. The Emergency Animal Disease Hotline can be reached on 1800 675 888.
2: Red Cross Lifeblood says it's in need of 12,000 donations immediately due to a winter shortage. The common cold means donors are temporarily unable to give blood, which the Red Cross says can severely impact the availability of donors during the winter months. Anyone who is fit and well is encouraged to book an appointment now. The shortages are most pronounced in New South Wales and Queensland. The greatest need is for type A and type O. Researchers at the University of Queensland have launched the Australian DNA Bridge Study, which aims to investigate health risks for populations with mixed genetic ancestries. More than 90% of all genetics health research globally has so far focused on people of European descent, who make up less than 20% of the world's population. Researchers say anyone of non-European descent or with mixed genetic ancestries do not have access to the same genetic health risk data. The study is looking to recruit Australians of mixed European and Asian ancestry. The World Health Organization is calling for the protection of healthcare facilities in Gaza. Over the weekend, a warehouse holding medical supplies was destroyed by an Israeli airstrike and a nearby hospital was damaged. In a statement, WHO Director General Dr. Tedros Adhanom Ghebreyesus says despite the ceasefire, insecurity in Gaza persists and people continue to struggle with displacement, poor water and sanitation, malnutrition, disease and a lack of healthcare. He says healthcare facilities must never be attacked or militarised. The family of detained former leader of Myanmar Aung San Suu Kyi has welcomed her being allowed to meet a delegate of the Red Cross. It was the 81-year-old's first confirmed contact with the outside world for 2.5 years. She's been in detention since the government was overthrown 5 years ago. Ms. Suu Kyi's son, Kim Aris, told the BBC he was reassured.
4: I can confirm that that meeting has happened. I spoke with that delegate earlier today. He confirmed that, and that my mother does appear to be in good health.
2: In the US, authorities have confirmed the first deaths related to the Cyclospora outbreak. Cyclospora is a parasitic infection caused by consuming contaminated food. The most common symptom is diarrhea. The Michigan Department of Health and Human Services says two people who died both had underlying health conditions. The outbreak has been linked to lettuce from Mexico, which was served by a fast food chain. Turning to sport, Hawthorn has re-signed head coach Sam Mitchell. The 43-year-old, who was already contracted for next year, has signed a 3-year contract extension, which will keep him at the club until at least the end of 2030. Earlier this year, Mitchell became the 6th person to coach 100 or more VFL-AFL games for the Hawks.
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0: Still some showers to come today and a max of 19 degrees. There'll be cloud about tomorrow and 20 before showers return on Thursday and 20 degrees. They'll intensify on Friday and a max of 19. Outside at the moment, 13.6. We've been notified of some debris on the roads, or on one particular road. Nangara Road, southbound entry to Tonkin Highway in Whiteman, there is a large metal object affecting the entry ramp. So just be aware of that. That's Nangara Road, southbound entry to Tonkin Highway in Whiteman. And thank you for your call, Pat, down in Safety Bay. It is nice to be with you and the audience once again after a short break. Huey Lewis and the news. Well, unfortunately, they're stuck with you.

That's Blondie, and the tide is high. 17 minutes to 7. Now, if you are curious about the world, then you should join the Friendship Force of Perth. They'll give you an opportunity to host and visit people in over 60 countries. Meetings and social events are actually held monthly, and if you'd like to inquire and find out more, two ways you can do it. 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We have our first crash of the morning. It is on the Kwinana Freeway northbound after Safety Bay Road in Baldivis. There are lane closures. We're not too sure how many at this stage, but as you could imagine, the traffic is banking up. And it's been confirmed by Brian from Warnbra, who's rung in to say traffic has held up significantly on Safety Bay Road. So it's Kwinana Freeway northbound after Safety Bay Road in Baldivis. You might just have to sit still for a while and listen to the music provided by Bobby Vinton.

0: That's Peter and Gordon, and I Go to Pieces. We're looking at some more showers today, as much as a further 10 millimetres. It's going to be 19 degrees, our max outside at the moment. We have just breached 13 degrees.
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Surely, that's unfortunate. Every little bit hurts. It is 6 minutes to seven. One of the great artists in particular from the 1970s joins us by the name of Boz Scaggs.

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2: Good morning, I'm Laura Devoy. Surveillance and monitoring for H5 bird flu will be ramped up following the first mass mortality event. A cluster of dead and sick birds found on an island just off the South Australian coast tested positive to the virus, and testing is underway on a potential second mass mortality. As of yesterday, there were 78 confirmed cases in Australia. The Federal Agriculture Minister, Julie Collins, told the ABC this morning work is underway to prevent the virus from spreading to other species.
3: It can cross over into mammals, and certainly that has been experienced overseas. So we do have and have done the work with wildlife experts in terms of making sure we can do everything we can do with threatened species. And we've done that by improving their habitat and providing support for zoos and aquariums that have captive threatened species.
2: Researchers say the decline in drug overdose deaths observed since the peak in 2017 has stalled. Shannon Kirkwood has more.
4: The National Drug and Alcohol Research Centre found there were more than 2,000 overdose deaths and nearly 57,000 drug-related hospitalisations in 2024. Opioids remain the leading drug class identified in overdose deaths, but there's been a 29% increase in deaths from amphetamine-type stimulants and a 40% jump in cocaine-related mortality. Males accounted for 60%

0: 66% of fatalities. The report also showed a greater proportion of hospitalisations involved mental and behavioural disorders due to substance use.
1: Australians lodged a record 119,949 financial complaints in 2025-26. It's the third consecutive year the number of complaints has exceeded 100,000. Personal transaction accounts, motor vehicle insurance and credit cards were the most complained about products. Delay in claim handling, service quality and claim rejection were the most reported issues. The Australian Financial Complaints Authority says the figures highlight the impact ongoing cost of living challenges and economic uncertainty is having on consumers. The federal government will fund 50 additional places for medical students at 8 Australian universities. The students will commence their studies in 2028. The government says the successful unis said they would focus on primary care training with greater rotations in general practice. A young regional Victorian farmer is vying for a national award. Harry Lloyd is Agricultural Show's Australia's Rural Ambassador for Victoria. The Kyabram local is one of six national finalists competing for the title at ECCA, the Royal Queensland Show, in Brisbane this week. The national competition celebrates young people who have an interest in rural and regional Australia. Mr. Lloyd says the life members of his local ag show have taught him so much.
2: Basically, everyone on this wall has known me since I was just days old and have been a great influence on my life and helped me to get an appreciation and an understanding on the importance of community involvement, working together and achieving great outcomes like the Kyabram Show and Rodeo.
1: The winner will be announced next Tuesday. Turning to sport, Brisbane Broncos star Ali Brigginshaw has been referred straight to the NRLW judiciary for a Grade 3 dangerous throw. Brigginshaw was sin-binned for the contact on Canterbury Bankstown Bulldogs fullback Taylor Preston over the weekend. She's expected to front the judiciary this evening. Teammate Brianna Clark, Gold Coast Titan Georgia Hale and Taylor Predibon from the Newcastle Knights are also facing suspensions.
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7: Still some showers about today as we shoot for a top of 19 degrees. Partly cloudy tomorrow and 20 before the showers return on Thursday and a max of 20. And then Friday showers and 19 degrees. Outside at the moment, it is 13.

0: That's the question. Will you still love me tomorrow? And it's being posed by the Shirelles. 11 minutes after 7, time to check main roads for the first time today. Talon joins us. Morning, Talon.
1: Good morning. Just a couple of crashes to report. The first one's on Corona Freeway southbound before South Terrace in South Perth. The vehicles are in the left emergency lane. Tolling services are on site there and traffic is quite busy in approach, so please drive with caution as motors are also outside their vehicles. The other crash, Corona Freeway northbound after Safety Bay Road in Bowdivis. The left lane has been blocked there and traffic is very heavy on the approach, so please proceed with caution when heading that way. Let's take a look at the freeways. Southbound slow, Ocean Reef Road to Reed Highway, Power Street and Narrows Bridge to South Terrace. Northbound quite busy, Anchorton Road right the way through to Rolly Road, Bergen Drive and French Road to Mount Henry Bridge. Drive safely, and that's the latest from Main Roads.
0: Good on you. Thanks very much, Talon. 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And if you see something out on our streets, then by all means give us a call so we can pass it through to the listeners, as a couple of people have already done this morning, and we appreciate that. Give Roz a call if you see something. 9484 1927.
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Was there and hush, not a word to Mary. We're ticking down very close to 7:30, which means you need to reduce your speed if you are about to enter a school zone. Pull it back to 40 kilometres an hour and do so through until 9 o'clock this morning. The Eagles now to take us to news headlines.

0: That is the Eagles and Already Gone. Just ahead of our news headlines, you're going to have to exercise some patience if you are heading south on the Kwinana Freeway. There has been what appears to be a reasonably serious accident just before South Terrace in South Perth. Tow trucks and an ambulance are on site, and we're being told by Main Roads and their cameras that the traffic is heavy all the way back to Powis Street. So given that the coming together of vehicles is near South Terrace, that is really slowing things down. So just patience is the order of the day there, folks. 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
2: Good morning, I'm Laura Devoy. Surveillance and monitoring for H5 bird flu will be ramped up following the first mass mortality event. A cluster of dead and sick birds found on an island just off the South Australian coast tested positive to the virus, and testing is underway on a potential second mass mortality. As of yesterday, there were 78 confirmed cases in Australia. The Federal Agriculture Minister, Julie Collins, told the ABC this morning work is underway to prevent the virus from spreading to other species.
3: It can cross over into mammals, and certainly that has been experienced overseas. So we do have and have done the work with wildlife experts in terms of making sure we can do everything we can do with threatened species. And we've done that by improving their habitat and providing support for zoos and aquariums that have captive threatened species.
2: Researchers say the decline in drug overdose deaths observed since the peak in 2017 has stalled. Shannon Kirkwood has more.
4: The National Drug and Alcohol Research Centre found there were more than 2,000 overdose deaths and nearly 57,000 drug-related hospitalisations in 2024. Opioids remain the leading drug class identified in overdose deaths, but there's been a 29% increase in deaths from amphetamine-type stimulants and a 40% jump in cocaine-related mortality. Males accounted for 66% of fatalities. The report also showed a greater proportion of hospitalisations involved mental and behavioural disorders due to substance use.
2: Australians lodged a record 119,949 financial complaints in 2025-26. It's the third consecutive year the number of complaints has exceeded 100,000. Personal transaction accounts, motor vehicle insurance and credit cards were the most complained about products. Delay in claim handling, service quality and claim rejection were the most reported issues. The Australian Financial Complaints Authority says the figures highlight the impact ongoing cost of living challenges and economic uncertainty is having on consumers. The federal government will fund 50 additional places for medical students at 8 Australian universities. The students will commence their studies in 2028. The government says the successful unis said they would focus on primary care training with greater rotations in general practice. A young regional Victorian farmer is vying for a national award. Harry Lloyd is Agricultural Show's Australia's Rural Ambassador for Victoria. The Kyabram local is one of six national finalists competing for the title at ECCA, the Royal Queensland Show, in Brisbane this week. The national competition celebrates young people who have an interest in rural and regional Australia. Mr. Lloyd says the life members of his local ag show have taught him so much.
5: Basically, everyone on this wall has known me since I was just days old and have been a great influence on my life and helped me to get an appreciation and an understanding on the importance of community involvement, working together and achieving great outcomes like the Kyabram Show and Rodeo.
2: The winner will be announced next Tuesday. Turning to sport, Brisbane Broncos star Ali Brigginshaw has been referred straight to the NRLW judiciary for a Grade 3 dangerous throw. Brigginshaw was sin-binned for the contact on Canterbury Bankstown Bulldogs fullback Taylor Preston over the weekend. She's expected to front the judiciary this evening. Teammate Brianna Clark, Gold Coast Titan Georgia Hale and Taylor Predibon from the Newcastle Knights are also facing suspensions.
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0: Still some showers about today as we look at a top of 19 degrees. Tomorrow, partly cloudy and 20. The showers back with us on Thursday and 20 degrees, and they'll hang around on Friday as we look for a top of 19. Outside at the moment is 12.8. That incident that has the ambulance and tow trucks on site on the Kwinana Freeway southbound around South Terrace, we're now being told the traffic is banked up all the way back to Stevenson Avenue. So that's what, Innaloo, thereabouts. So yes, extreme patience this morning, folks, is the order of the day. Here's Billy Joel now, and Jane.

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0: Elton John there and goodbye, Yellow Brick Road. Hello to you. We're heading for a top of 19 today. The showers will be reasonably persistent throughout the day. At the moment, we're just over 13 degrees.
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1: 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Curtain.

That's The Who, and believe it or not, I'm a boy. Well, I was when I last checked anyway. Now, if you love coins, banknotes or stamps, don't miss the Perth Numismatic Society Fair coming up this Saturday, the 8th of August. It's going to be held between 9 and 2pm at South Perth Community Centre. You'll find them in Sandgate Street. Buying and selling, some valuations available, expert advice and even some free coins for the kids. And you'll be able to pick up some light refreshments as well. If you want some more details, give Sandy a call. 0401 787 866, or pop onto our website curtainfm.com.au and then click on local events. We're not too far away from our 8 o'clock news, which means we're about 25 minutes away from giving you your Tuesday opportunity to head off to the cinema with a friend. About 20 past eight, we'll give you the phone numbers, and if you participate and are successful in our daily film quiz, you will get two tickets. Cat Stevens now to take us to 8 o'clock.

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2: Good morning, I'm Laura Devoy. People in New South Wales are being told to avoid the emergency department unless it's absolutely urgent. Premier Chris Minns has warned a host of emergency departments are currently experiencing a surge in winter illnesses. Officials say if individuals suspect their life might be in danger, please go to the emergency department or call 000. Speaking to 2GB, Mr. Minns has issued the following advice.
3: You can really expect the next 3 weeks to be the worst of the last 52. And to the extent that you can go to an urgent care clinic or see your GP in the morning, if it's not life-threatening, we genuinely suggest that you do that.
2: The Commonwealth National Preventive Mechanism says an immigration detention centre in Darwin needs better planning, access to outdoors. And visitation. The Northern Alternative Place of Detention is managed by a private contractor for the Australian Border Force. The NPM visited in June last year and February this year to monitor the treatment of detainees and the conditions of the facility. It's recommended installing an emergency generator, daily access to suitable areas for outdoor recreation, and making personal and family visits available for people in detention. Human Rights Watch is urging Malaysia to reverse plans to force 5,000 ethnic Rohingya to return to Myanmar. The organisation says they face persecution and other rights abuses if they return. Hundreds of thousands of Rohingya fled Myanmar following attacks by militants in 2017. The Burmese government does not recognise Rohingya as citizens. Australians are being urged to listen to and value children's voices. Today is National Aboriginal and Torres Strait Islander Children's Day. SNAIC, the National Voice for Indigenous Children, says it's an opportunity to recognise and celebrate the strength, pride and potential of Aboriginal and Torres Strait Islander children. Gamilla Roy and Dangati woman, television presenter Marley Silva, is a Children's Day ambassador. She says representation